Craig Morgan, He's Almost Home, Sophia Scott, Miss Me Now, Miley Cyrus, Used to Be Young, Middle of It from Lainey Wilson, and Ella Langley up the top, Bottom of Your Boots. Hello to Steve and Helen this morning. I hope you guys have a great day, and I think it's time for a snapshot of your weather. Adelaide, 17 degrees. Out on the plains, 16 degrees. Ardrossan, 16 degrees. And Nuriutpa, 14 degrees. And the winds will be between 15 and 25 kilometres an hour, with no rain. Up next, Sandy Summers, Too Many Sunsets.

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Christine Clifford, and she'll be coming to Nuriatpa on the 13th of September. It's an afternoon gig, starts at 11 and goes right through till about 5. And what great entertainment with Christine Clifford. You want to get along to that one? Donna Fisk, the new one for her, Fear of Falling, Highway 95, Hey Bartender. Lucy Tiger was in there, Cowboy Love Me, Olive May, Country Songs, that's all we play here on Just Country, and Sandy Summers up the top, Too Many Sunsets. G'day to Dave and Jenny up in Ardrossan this morning. I hope you guys have a good day. This is Bohemian Rogue, The Speakeasy.

0: Cassidy Ray Wilson, Someday, Adam Harvey, It's Getting Late, out of 2024, Billy Joe Porter, Look to the Good Things, and Bohemian Rogue up the top, The Speakeasy. Temperatures in the low to mid teens today, winds 15 to 25 kilometres an hour, and no rain in the area. Aaron Barone is up next, The Day I Quit Drinking.
1: The day that I quit drinking, started thinking about you.

0: Brad Paisley being helped out by David Lee Murphy, Hi-Ho, Silverado, Ashley McBride, 10 to Midnight, Chevy, Silverado by Bailey Zimmerman, Aaron Goodvin, Country Dance, and up the top, Aaron Barone, The Day I Quit Drinking. Well, it's time for my countrified rock or pop song, and this week I've got our own legend Sarah Storer covering Pat Benatar's Love is a Battlefield, which was number one on the Australian singles charts in 1984, and it sold well over a million copies worldwide. So here we go, Sarah Storer countrifying Love is a Battlefield. And that will be followed by my country classics. Hello to Donna and Pete this morning.
1: Countrified, you've heard the original. Now hear it with a country twist.

The Queen of Crossover Country, Shania Twain, Any Man of Mine. And that finished my classics bracket for this week. Before Shania was Brooks and Dunn, Proud of the House We Built, Don Gibson, Oh Lonesome Me, Garth Brooks, He's Got Friends in Low Places, Don't We All? And Sarah Storer, countrifying Pat Benatar's Love is a Battlefield up the top. And that segment will be back next week on Just Country. Okay, let's bring it back to now. This is Alana Springsteen, no relation to Bruce. 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
1: Dasher, she's mad about it. Chris Jansen with David Lee Murphy, bit of fun. Cassidy James, Yesterday's News, Brothers Osborne, one of my favourites, Love You Too, and Alana Springsteen up the top, Sad Hour. Stick around after Just Country today because we have our radio play happening, and Richard and Steve and possibly Olivia will be taking you through the afternoon from 12, and then the radio plays, they will be starting about 1 o'clock. So stick around for that great afternoon of entertainment right here on Triple B FM. This is Ella Langley, Monsters.

sailing. 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
1: Brand new music from Desire Siska, Three Tequila Four. Jodie Messina, oh, so good to have her recording again. Message in a Bottle, her new one. Jelly Roll, his new one, Hands Up. And Hank Williams the Fourth, Grandpa's Recipe. I don't understand why guys want to call their kids after themselves. Whew, what an ego that must be. Ella Langley up the top, Monsters. Let's continue it with some more new music. This is a brand new one for Kenny Chesney, Carry On.

The Marcus King Band, Honky Tonk Hell. Little Big Town with Ashley Munro, Sucker for a Sad Song. I think we're just about all suckers for a sad song. Luke Bryan, Country and She Knows It. Drunk Advice from Larry Fleet. And really, you should not give advice when you're drunk. Kenny Chesney up the top there, Carry On. Well, I can only carry on for a little bit longer because the stage radio plays are about to start. They're kicking off at midday, so stick around for a great afternoon right here on Triple BFM. This next song is currently number 3 on the Campfire Country charts, Sandy Summers, Like a 70s Day.

the brand new one for Miranda Lambert, Till the Going's Gone, Megan Maroney, her new one, Medicine, and up the top, one of the best artists around at the moment, Sandy Summers, with the number 3 song on the Campfire Country Charts, Like a 70s Day. Well, this is like any other Sunday. I'm out of here, folks. Thank you so much for tuning in to Just Country. It will be back next Sunday morning at 8. I'll also be back next Saturday night at the later time of 8, because Sir Charles and Goof will be on with PMS. So 8 o'clock start next Saturday night. Stick around for our radio play on this afternoon. Great stuff coming your way on Triple BFM. Until next week, stay well, stay cool, and above all, stay happy. I'll leave you with the biggest selling country song so far this year, Ella Langley, Choosin' Texas. See you later.

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0: In a quiet room, with scripts in hand, the cast begins, recordings land. 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
1: Yes, we're back again. Yeah, we've been running around this morning, haven't we?
2: We've been flat out. Well, we're still working.
1: Yeah. I asked you, did you want a coffee? And you went, nah, got Red Bull.
2: Got a big can of Red Bull.
1: And just,
2: I've got the biggest one.
1: I was about to say, 30 seconds before we went out, it went, and he opened it. So if Steve is buzzing this afternoon,
2: That's the reason.
1: He's got Red Bull in him.
2: That's why.
1: So how are you?
2: I'm good.
1: I haven't seen you since, I don't know, this I'm time yesterday.
2: Getting better the more I drink of this, too.
1: Yeah, that. All right. That's. Oh, yeah, I won't do it. No. I was just thinking that some of our thespians have turned up, and we're going to do some live radio play, and it's related to drinking.
2: Yes, it is.
1: Yeah, it does.
2: Yeah, quite much.
1: But our feature length is a murder mystery. Red rum.
2: Much in the Agatha Christie vein.
1: Agatha Christie vein.
2: Miss Marple.
1: Miss Marple, Hercule Poirot, or Midsummer Murders, that sort of stuff.
2: Very much, yes, sort of period British type thing. But
1: yeah, set in the Barossa.
2: And now.
1: Oh, no, Midsummer Murders set now.
2: Yeah, that's true. But it's got that old world charm.
1: There is the old worldy stuff to it. So we'll play that about 1 o'clock-ish, as is our want, and it'll be up on the website afterwards. Also, launched on Monday, was our latest podcast of Radio Play Shorts. It was the second half of, can you remember what it was? You haven't got a clue, have you?
2: There's been so many.
1: They're all a blur.
2: And basically, I have to, like, erase them from memory because, you know, and concentrate on the current one.
1: The current one or the next one.
2: Or the one after that or the several that are going on at the same time.
1: You and I were talking yesterday about Christmas one.
2: Yeah, we're jumping that far ahead, aren't we?
1: Trying to plan for that, but,
2: we've got the next few months sort of starting to work out.
1: Well, we've got our rehearsals for our next radio play, which will be next month. So we've got rehearsals this afternoon with our radio play thespians will be in, and some of them will be in. I know some of them already arrived for this radio play.
2: Yep.
1: So we'll get them in and we'll have a chat with them. Would you a big reader of mystery novels, murder mystery novels, that sort of stuff?
2: No.
1: It wasn't? Not really your genre?
2: Really, I don't mind them. It's probably, I've read a few.
1: Yeah.
2: I mean, I'm predominantly sci-fi, but I don't mind a bit of a crime sort of mystery.
1: Some of the murder mystery ones are set in space, in science fiction. I know some of the Asimov ones are.
2: Oh, yeah, Philip K. Dick.
1: Yeah, Philip K. Dick.
2: That Blade Runner was based on.
1: Yeah, that's right.
2: Do Androids Dream of Electric Sheep?
1: That's right. And that was excellent.
2: Kind of criminal.
1: Yeah, very film noir that was.
2: Very.
1: Yeah, it was. I really enjoyed that as a film. But it's I think it's that interesting aspect when we say murder mysteries. It depends on where you locate yourself within the idea of murder mystery. So as I said, started off that idea of Agatha Christie, that sort of genre of very British murder mysteries.
2: Yeah, sort of 20s, 30s.
1: Yeah.
2: Sherlock.
1: Yeah, and then you've got Sherlock Holmes. I mean, Sherlock Holmes is an interesting one because very often with Sherlock Holmes, some of them were murders, but not all of them are. Sometimes, things have been stolen, but it's a mystery. And there's secrets.
2: Yeah, I read Silence of the Lambs. That was...
1: All right.
2: I don't know if I read it before I saw the film or after, but it's one of those things the book's heaps are better.
1: Oh, yeah, they tend to be, and radio plays are even better.
2: Yeah, I enjoyed that,
1: Again, it's the part of it is with mysteries is, if you like, the red herrings that are constantly thrown out.
2: Oh, definitely, yeah.
1: And it's the... Which I don't know about you, but it's trying to guess who it is before they reveal
2: it. Yeah, who done it.
1: Yeah, the whodunits, that sort of stuff. So that's what we've got today. Mm-hmm. And murder mysteries has been a bit of a staple for radio plays, particularly in their heydays of the 30s to 50s. I mean, we talked about last month when we were doing science fiction. These genres really set up the, if you like, the staple for what would follow for movies, which then followed for TV. So the radio plays created these genres, if you like, which actually came out of, you know, books, of course.
2: Mm-hmm.
1: So you had the books. The murder mystery is stage stuff. There's lots of stage stuff around murder mysteries.
2: Oh, yeah.
1: Those sorts of things as well.
2: Mousetrap, Agatha Christie, it's been running for, what, 40 or 50 years or something ridiculous like that.
1: I think I saw the movie of that. I haven't seen the stage play.
2: No, I've never. Wouldn't have a clue. But
1: it's brilliant. And again, it's one of those, because some of them, it is interesting with some of them, it's obvious. You go, yeah, I know who it is. And you can do it in the first sort of 30 seconds. But others sort of, there's so many twists in it that you sort of, you're constantly second guessing yourself. And you get to the end and go, oh, I should have stayed with my first guess because I was right.
2: It kind of changes all the way through, doesn't it?
1: That's right.
2: It's him. No, it couldn't be.
1: But I also think one of the things with murder mysteries, particularly with the red herrings, is that it's almost like they're little subplots that they try to flesh out, and then you get to that end of that little subplot and you go, oh, well, that actually was just a dead end. It didn't actually take us anywhere.
2: It's a red herring.
1: Completely red herring. So we've got that today. Now, music-wise, what do you think I've done? Any ideas?
2: Murder?
1: Nope.
2: Mystery?
1: Mystery's one.
2: Crime?
1: Nah.
2: Detective? Watching the detectives?
1: No. I've mentioned the word already. There's a...
2: Agatha?
1: No. Yeah. No, I'll be playing ABBA all the time. my wife's out there. She didn't hear that. I'll be just playing ABBA all the time. Secrets.
2: Mm.
1: All right. Secrets and mystery are in the titles. So I've got a whole bunch from AMRAP, and I've found a few others in our library as well. So I'm going to be playing that. But there's a spare seat. Olivia.
2: No, Olivia's working.
1: Is she working or just not out of bed yet?
2: No. I got text this morning about 9 o'clock, so...
1: But she could schedule that.
2: Yeah, she's clever like that.
1: Yeah.
2: No, I think she's working 12 till 9 or something.
1: All right.
2: Late shift. She's got another job. She's got two jobs now.
1: Oh,
2: she's going to TAFE.
1: And she's in high demand, isn't she?
2: She is indeed.
1: And that's what happens when you come a volunteer for us.
2: And we're going to do the film premiere on Friday because we made a film last weekend.
1: Yeah, I wanted to ask you about that as well.
2: She's in demand as a gaffer.
1: All right, so she lays gaff tape. No, that's not what
2: she
1: does.
2: She did, actually.
1: She lays gaff tape. She likes laying her gaff tape.
2: Yeah, yeah.
1: When we had the band here last time, she was really she was doing all the gaff tape.
2: She did a very neat job. Yeah. No, she was doing lights. So lights are like basically the only thing on set with, you know, where you're laying cables across the ground.
1: So what was your
2: a lot of gaff.
1: What was your role in making the movie?
2: Sound.
1: What, you made sounds?
2: Mm-hmm.
1: Or collected the sounds?
2: I did the...
1: Did you get to hold the boom?
2: I did the boom work.
1: Ooh.
2: Which was interesting because they kept saying, boom's in shot.
1: And you're going, well, of course it is. I mean, it's the star of the show.
2: I can see the boom shadow. There's a lot of things because there's lights on the actors and you get this... like dirty grape pole with a mic hanging off it and you're busy watching the actors to know where to move it, and then like you look up and you see, there's a dirty grape shadow behind him and there's a boom microphone moving around.
1: So who was shouting at you, the director or the cinematographer?
2: Mainly the cinematographer. Well, actually,
1: that was Evie?
2: Evie. At some stage everyone was yelling at me.
1: And they're going, novice over here.
2: I think I was the only one that had nothing to do with films. There was people that had never made films before, but the majority of them, all of them, I think, had been to university or, you know, studied film and media.
1: Yeah.
2: So they're all young. I felt a bit out of place being, you know, not the grandfather of the set. But I also did the editing of the sound afterwards, got all... once the film was edited, they gave me the soundtrack and I'd balanced everything on that and then added sort of effects like, you know, gravel crunching when people are walking.
1: And we were talking about that.
2: Splashing water and stuff like
1: during the week. It was the syncing it up of the the crunching of the gravel when they're walking with the footprints, with the feet, because in radio plays you just got to make the sound.
2: Yeah, yeah. It doesn't matter.
1: Doesn't matter
2: what the actors are doing.
1: That's right. They can talk over it. They don't have to talk. It's not a problem. But in
2: this is hard getting individual little footsteps of,
1: yeah,
2: and then timing it with the actual audio so that once you put a foot down, there was a.
1: How long did that take?
2: It took. I took about 2 hours to do the whole sound.
1: Yeah,
2: and I reckon that probably took 20 to 30 minutes to
1: do the crunching
2: to work that out.
1: And how long does the film go for?
2: 7 minutes.
1: So 20 odd minutes of just getting the foot crunching on gravel sound. 2 hours in total of sort of just post-production
2: balancing
1: sound
2: and post-production. Yeah,
1: for a 7 minute film.
2: Yeah, yeah, there's a lot of work. Well, the guy editing it, basically, we did data drops every couple of hours.
1: Yeah.
2: Took the SD cards out of the recorder and the camera and that and gave it. So he was pretty much locked in a room for a good 16, 20 hours, I reckon, doing the editing.
1: Wow. Yeah. Yeah.
2: There's a lot of work. I can imagine, you know, no wonder these films are two-hour movies, you know, they take a year or year and a half to make.
1: I mean, it again, it's that interesting thing when you're sort of with those sorts of films is that they're you can have different – one group is over filming in Africa, you know, say in Nigeria, and another one's in Alaska filming other stuff. Mm. And then they do, if you like, the studio stuff in London. And it all has to get brought back together and all mashed together.
2: Yeah, this was a bit like the first radio play we did where basically if someone's wearing a costume in a certain place, it might be at several stages through the film.
1: Yeah.
2: But you film all those scenes.
1: Yeah, all at once.
2: All at once, and they change costume when you move to a different location, film all those, and then the editor's got to put all that together. And
1: yeah, which is why it takes so long.
2: Yeah. Yeah, well, the whole thing had to be done over 48 hours. You get a genre, you get a prop, a character, and a certain line.
1: All right.
2: So everyone gets the prop, character, and line.
1: Yeah.
2: There's 74 teams in this.
1: So everybody gets the same prop, character, and line?
2: Yeah, but everyone gets a different genre.
1: Ah, so what was yours?
2: It was defemme, which is like a genre where you've got a very, very sort of outstanding, strong female lead.
1: Character,
2: not strong as in, you know, can
1: physically
2: lift heavy things.
1: Yeah. Though they might.
2: You know, like a CEO or a boss or something like that. Yep, or, you know.
1: Yep. They're a lead character.
2: And the second genre, because you get two genres, was revenge. So that worked really nicely.
1: Oh, revenge and a strong female.
2: Yeah.
1: All right. Yeah, so interesting.
2: Of course, there was a love interest.
1: So, all right. Yeah, trope stuff.
2: We did that and we finished it with something like a minute to spare to upload, and it was tension, absolute tension, because we made this thing in 4K and it came out to 4 gigabyte size.
1: Yeah,
2: so I started to upload it and then it rejected it because they could only be 2 gig maximum.
1: So they had
2: for upload
1: a cap on how big the file could be.
2: Yeah, so we'll compress it, like downscale it to 1080 or something like that. And that was still going 28 minutes past, it was still compressing. 28 past 7, it had to be in by 7:30. You had to start the upload by 7:30.
1: By 7:30. Wow.
2: So, you know, everyone was really down and all the actresses were nervous and there was tears and clutching of pearls.
1: So there's a movie in that.
2: And then literally I think about 30 seconds or a minute before 7:30, someone came running out of the room, it's uploading, and the whole mood changed.
1: It's changed. It was great, so it's upload. So the screening is next Friday?
2: Screening's Friday, 6:30 at Mercury Cinema.
1: All right.
2: So come along.
1: Anybody can go?
2: Anybody can go. I think there's about 15 shorts in it. It's divided into, I think, 5 groups.
1: Yeah.
2: Over 5 nights because, like I said, there's 74.
1: Oh, yeah. It'd be huge.
2: Yeah.
1: Be a movie marathon if you all had to see.
2: Yeah. So if you all come along,
1: there's
2: plenty of really interesting short films.
1: Yeah.
2: And you can vote for...
1: Oh, there's an audience.
2: Vote for Earth Dweller, which is
1: It's called Earth Dweller, is it? Earth Dweller. All right.
2: And vote for us.
1: All right. Yeah. And so they have to be there to vote?
2: Yeah.
1: you can't vote. It's not a lot, an online thing. We can get on there now and vote now.
2: No. You've got to watch all the films. That's the idea.
1: Yeah. You've got to watch all the films but know which one you vote for beforehand.
2: Yeah. Trust me, ours is better. I haven't seen any of the other ones, but ours is the best.
1: So have you seen the film?
2: Yeah.
1: You got to see it?
2: Yeah. We had a huge TV that took up half a wall.
1: Of course they did.
2: And we sat down and watched it just after it was uploaded. So
1: the question I have is there a bloopers reel?
2: Oh.
1: Where it's just the boom constantly in every shot.
2: There are plenty. There's a few lines that, you know, they just cracked up and they just couldn't get through. It was really interesting to see how
1: excellent.
2: It was made.
1: Oh, yeah. Well done.
2: You know, the finished product, being there watching all the, you know, basically a good 10 hours, 8 to 10 hours of filming and then, you know, about the same of post-production. Yeah. Just seeing what the final 7 minutes came out like was,
1: Yeah, and I think that's a bit, you know, go back to all the work we do with the radio plays as well, all the work that goes into it.
2: Oh, it's heaps.
1: I think that's when we sort of came up with this idea beginning of last year. Seems like an eon ago now.
2: It does.
1: We came up with this idea. It's like, all right, well, we know how to mic bands up.
2: We have a couple of microphones and stands.
1: Well, that's
2: and
1: right, we could do that.
2: We got a cassette deck.
1: And we know about post-production. We could do that.
2: Mm.
1: Yeah, let's do it. And then we found out
2: how wrong we were.
1: Well, we've learnt a lot, haven't we?
2: It was a big learning curve.
1: And we've also, I think, we've streamlined it a little bit more. Mm. We've got it down to a little bit of a routine now.
2: Mm.
1: I think the challenges has been particularly this season of our radio plays is the genres that we've had has constantly pushed what we can do. And I think they've come up really well.
2: Yeah, we're kind of cycling, trying to pick different genres each time, aren't we?
1: Really? Yeah. I think that was part of when we were talking last year around creating these radio plays, wasn't go, all right, we're going to do a radio play series, because radio plays, that's one of the genres, if you like, the series,
2: the
1: Blue Hills sort of stuff you know, each week you tune in to hear the same people talking about the same things, sort of stuff, Neighbours and Home and Away, the Dad and Dave stuff, all that sort of gear. Or you have, which was really became the television stuff as well, they were serials, but each of them were individual on their own, so the Twilight Zone sort of stuff.
2: Mm.
1: So you had the Twilight Zone, and there was one around the murder mystery called Suspense. All right. Again, that was the sort of the 1950s. It was called Suspense. So each radio play was unique in itself, but it sat within
2: the genre
1: of. And we talked about this last month with the science fictions. There were some of those science fictions that, you know, you'd have something like an Arthur C. Clarke would write an episode, and somebody else would write an episode. So they were very unique in that way. More recently, what is it? Black Mirror? Is that a?
2: Oh yeah,
1: Black Mirror does sort of that stuff on streaming stuff.
2: Yeah.
1: The unique.
2: It's got a specific genre. It's all about the bad effects of technology.
1: Mm. But they're different stories every time.
2: They're different stories, but within that, and it's quite a specific genre. It's technology based.
1: Yeah.
2: Black Mirror being the screen of a iPhone or an iPad.
1: Oh, is that what it refers to? I always wondered what it was. I just went, all right, Black Mirror doesn't make sense to me, but anyway, I'm old, you know.
2: Yeah, no, Black Mirror is brilliant.
1: All right. I haven't caught it.
2: Oh, it's excellent.
1: But I think that's the point and that's where we came to our radio plays. All right, we sort of settled on this idea that we would do individual ones, but we wouldn't just do one genre. It was interesting. I think the second time, I think when we did our Sherlock Holmes last year, I can't remember who I was talking to, and they went, oh, wasn't very funny, was it? And I went, it wasn't meant to be a comedy. Do you know what I mean? No. They thought we were just going to do comedies.
2: If you find anything even slightly funny in it, there's something wrong.
1: I mean, you might have laughed at the character voices, maybe, or the footsteps.
2: The monkey fight.
1: The monkey fight. You might have laughed at that, but it wasn't a comedy itself.
2: No. Please don't laugh at them if they're not comedies.
1: Yeah, and that's where you and I were talking.
2: Very insecure.
1: Is that we were looking at, all right, do we do dramas? Do we do comedies? And so if we do a science fiction, is it a science fiction drama? Which is really what we did last time.
2: Mm-hmm.
1: The last one that we did was more of a drama. It wasn't a comedy, which is what the first one this year was.
2: Mm.
1: Cinderella, but it was also Cinderella last year as well, mm-hmm. was the comedy. We sort of did that. So, yeah, that's sort of what we're trying to do. It's all a bit of fun. Mm-hmm. We're having hilarious fun. All right, I'm going to play some music. I want to catch up with a few of the voice actors out mm-hmm. there and see if we can get a few of them to come in and have a chat with us. Let me see. I've got a band called – I love some of these band names. They're called Mel Blue with Secret Crush. You're on Triple B FM.
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1: Stage radio, theatre for your ears.
2: Yes, we're back. That was Broken Cloudy King with Mystery. And before that was Mel Blue with Secret Crush. And we had the little sting there. We start our very first radiothon on Monday morning. Steve's busy looking at things.
3: No, it's all right. I'm just watching.
2: What are you watching?
3: Meters moving.
2: Oh, well, that's good. You want to? All right. We've got a radiothon. Remember that?
3: Yes.
2: Yeah. I'll move the mic closer to you. There you go. You can do that. You've been doing the

0: for a while. You know how to move the mic.
1: Yeah, I know. I moved my chair back and I'm too scared to move it because there's all
0: cables underneath running underneath you. Yeah. Back to, we got a radiothon starting on Monday.
1: Oh, have we?
0: Yes, we do.
1: Oh, gosh.
0: Yeah, last Saturday was you and Olivia doing running how many stings?
1: Well, I think we did 43.
0: Yeah, 43 stings across 40, the next. Yeah. So we've had the pre-week, which we're almost finished, and then the next 2 weeks. So it starts on Monday and goes for 2 weeks.
1: Yep.
0: And we're raising funds for a new broadcast desk for when we move to Tanunda. Tanunda.
1: Yes.
0: Yep. Next year.
1: Yep.
0: So keep an ear out for how you can give us a hand. And,
1: Yes, donate freely.
0: Yep.
1: Liberally.
0: And any donation is gratefully.
1: It is.
0: Yeah. What we've got is two of the voice actors, and they're being silly in here as well. Hello, voice actors.
2: Hello.
3: Good morning.
0: It's 12:20. It's 12:29, Vincent.
3: I am so sorry.
0: That's all right. We got Samantha and Tony in the studio with us. You're both in this upcoming radio play, aren't you?
2: Really?
0: Yeah.
2: Yes,
0: we are. Yeah, we were having that conversation. Steve and I were having that conversation. Which radio play are we up to?
2: Yes.
0: And when I asked you both to come in here, you said, Samantha, so which one's this for? What did I do?
2: Yes.
0: Which character did I play?
2: I couldn't remember.
0: Yeah. So
2: which
0: character?
2: Which one we're up to?
0: Which character did you play in this?
2: I played Charlotte.
0: Charlotte, yeah. So it wasn't a queen for a change?
2: No.
0: No.
2: But she was. Toffee and
0: bossy
2: and
1: quite queenly, quite regal.
0: Regal, yeah.
2: Oh, that's a nice way of saying stuck up.
3: I was kind of thinking something else.
0: Began with B and ended ch.
3: No, much worse.
0: All right, yeah, middle of the day on a Sunday, we're not going there. And Tony, you were a narrator.
4: Yes.
0: Yes. You got to. So in the last month, you played an American. American commander.
4: The commander.
0: Yeah. Yeah, and this one you're a narrator.
4: Yeah, at least this time I didn't die. Well, I may have.
0: Yeah. Well, we haven't played it yet. You might die on air.
4: Yeah, that's what I was getting at. The last one I did die in the play. But then again, we all did.
0: Yep.
2: Yeah, everybody died. Mm-hmm.
0: Yep. Yep. Yeah, because Samantha, you were the narrator for the last one.
2: Yes. Mm.
0: Yeah. So what's it like playing these different characters for you? Because you've both been doing quite a few now. What's it like sort of coming to different characters?
2: I enjoy the different characters.
0: It just
2: gives you a chance to sort of step out of your everyday,
0: mm-hmm.
2: try something new.
0: Yeah.
2: Even if it is a queen, and then a queen, and then a queen.
3: And then a tart.
0: She hadn't done that yet.
2: No,
0: yet. Actually, no. One of the queens
2: was
0: to be a Scottish queen.
2: Yeah, my Scottish queen.
0: That was your Scottish queen.
2: She was always in red with her fishnet tights.
0: That's right. Yeah, we haven't had Tony in fishnet stockings yet.
1: No, thank God.
0: On radio, you can't see his legs.
1: No, you can imagine. That's even worse.
4: There's only so much after going through the public school system to be able to handle.
0: But so this is your first season of radio plays, isn't it, Tony?
4: It is
0: with us?
4: Indeed, yeah.
0: What's it been like playing these different characters for you?
4: Oh, it's been extraordinary.
0: Yeah?
4: It's a very large tick off of an old man's bucket list.
0: Yeah.
4: Always wanted to try doing something like this.
0: Yeah.
4: And just by, or basically, a comedy of errors, came in to see Steve and sat in on a reading.
0: Yep.
2: And got roped in.
0: Mm.
4: Totally.
0: But that's community radio.
4: Yeah, it was a bungee rope too, because I keep getting dragged back.
0: Keep getting pulled back.
4: I feel like an echo.
0: Yeah. So for this, so Samantha, you did a voice for this one. It wasn't just you being you, was it?
2: No, it was. I had to put on a slight English accent
0: as
2: best as I could.
0: Yeah, and be a bit toffee.
2: Yes.
0: Yeah, not like Toffee Apple, but toffee.
2: No, not that sweet.
4: I'm glad you changed that, because I was thinking she doesn't look sticky at all.
0: Yeah. But Tony, the voice that you took on, what was the impetus for your voice?
4: On the last one.
0: Yeah, the one that we've just done, this one that will air today.
4: Well, somebody did suggest that the narrator would sound good if it had Vincent Price to
0: yep.
4: it.
0: Yep. And so Vincent Price is very well known for mysteries and murder and all that sort of stuff, both in radio plays as well, but also in movies. He did all that sort of stuff. So he has a very unique voice, doesn't he?
4: As an actor, he was behind sometimes the hidden voice behind horror movies.
0: Yep.
4: And one in particular, one horror movie I remember seeing, and I remember it from back when I was like 15.
0: Oh, so that was only a few years ago now.
4: Oh, a couple of hours.
0: Yeah.
4: And that was called The Circus.
0: All right, yes, yep.
4: And he played the owner of the circus and showed everyone around. You can imagine the kind of creatures he had in the circus.
0: Yeah, it was a very almost Dr. Zhivago type of – there was such a – range of different creatures, as you said.
4: Oh, yeah.
0: In absolutely. That one. Yeah. But he has that very unique voice, doesn't he?
4: He does.
0: Yeah.
4: Yeah.
0: And for younger people, they go and check out Thriller by Michael Jackson.
4: Mm. Yep.
2: Yeah.
0: He did the voice, particularly at the end when he does the laugh.
2: Yeah.
0: It's very unique.
2: Yeah.
4: If you're not sure about that laugh and you listen to it intensely, you can feel the hair on the back of your neck start to.
0: Yeah.
4: Yeah, he had that way with his voice.
0: He definitely did. So this is a murder mystery. It's sort of genre of, you know, it's sort of Agatha Christie, Midsummer Murders and that. Samantha, are you into that sort of genre?
2: Oh, yes. Yeah. I love Midsummer.
0: Midsummer, yeah.
2: Yeah.
0: Yeah. Did you ever read any of the sort of Agatha Christie,
2: no.
0: Hercule Poirot, Miss Marple stuff?
2: No.
0: No. How did you get into the sort of that murder mystery stuff?
2: What's on telly?
0: But then, again, it's the trying to figure out who done it sort of stuff.
2: Yeah.
0: That's
2: after so many seasons of Midsummer, you can pretty much figure out who done it by the who's sort of on but not really on.
0: Yeah.
2: Yeah.
0: Yeah.
2: Being overlooked.
0: Yeah. But it's also all the red herrings that they
2: drop
0: through
2: herrings.
0: That's Steve and I were talking about that earlier, all the red herrings. And sometimes it's you're not sure if it is a red herring or if it's the thing that you're meant to be keeping an eye on.
2: Yeah.
0: And that sort of stuff. So, yeah. What about you, Tony, in terms of murder mysteries and, you know, any of the classics?
4: Well, there was one.
0: Yeah.
4: That we read in first year high school for English and comprehension.
0: All right.
4: And
0: which one did you do it for, English or comprehension?
4: Sure. Oh, I'm uncomprehensive, but that's a different story completely. But it was I remember it. That's scary.
0: Yep.
4: I actually remember the book. I'll guarantee that it's pretty much, except for biographies of artists, it's about the only books I've ever read. And it would definitely not be politically correct in a school just by the name of it.
0: All right. Yeah, all right.
4: Because it was called 10 Little Nigger Boys.
0: Right, yep. Yep.
4: So it wouldn't be.
0: Wouldn't be in the curriculum now.
4: Yeah, but I mean, there were no gollywogs in the book.
0: No, no. But it was.
4: And I mean, there was on the cover.
0: Yeah.
4: But people were invited onto an island, and they all had something in common, but had no idea that they did.
0: Yep. Yep. And then it was.
4: And it was a really good. Really good book.
0: Yeah,
4: Other than that, I'm like Sam.
0: Yeah. What's on TV?
2: I used to read lots of books, but they're all romance. I'm still waiting.
0: So does Tony.
4: Nah.
0: Well, that's what you call those magazines.
4: I don't want to read about it.
2: Actually, no, it wasn't all romance. I did read a lot of science fiction. So
4: I don't want to read about other people having more luck than me. Which is a good reason not to watch porn as well. There's an education for the kids.
0: Yeah, it's 12:38 on a Sunday.
4: Watch porn, they're having more fun than you are.
0: So what did you read?
4: In terms of
0: through school and things like that. More biographies.
4: Yeah, a lot about the Stones, the Beatles. Yeah. I've got a few books at home. A few of the comedies. The story on Billy Connolly's life was extraordinary.
0: He's an amazing man as well.
4: It was an amazing book. Quite a lot of books on and information.
0: Yeah.
4: And with what I do on my radio program, well, I'm researching them all the time as well.
0: Yeah.
4: What I've been able to find out about, because I'm looking at doing a tribute to Michael Gudinski from Mushroom Records and Festival and a couple of others that he
0: during your show
4: got going. Yeah. Oh boy, is it a lot of work. But it's been very, very enjoyable at the same time.
0: Excellent. So we're also going to do some live radio plays today.
2: Uh-oh.
0: All right. So we're going to get you out there. It'll be after we do our broadcast one, all right? So last month we did something we hadn't done before. We did improv, all right, which we haven't got it on the podcast yet. The podcast will come out next month. We've got to pull that together. But I did have a listen to it, and it was quite funny because, Tony, you kicked off the improv last month and wasn't aware that we were doing improv, were you?
4: I had no idea. I just thought I had to be nuts and didn't do anything that was totally crazy, and you were just...
0: Yeah, it was quite
4: a... Park your butt in here in the Studio One, and I was out there by a microphone. You threw a comment at me and I was supposed to... I didn't know that it was actually going to air at the time, but I was throwing comments back.
0: So
2: you didn't notice the on-air sign?
0: No. Yeah, no clue what was going on. So
4: There's two words in that. I can't read that. Yeah.
0: He didn't know what character he was meant to be because it wasn't in a script.
4: He had no idea.
0: He had no idea. Samantha, it wasn't your favourite genre, was it, improv?
2: No, it definitely wasn't.
0: No.
2: After I had COVID a few years ago, I'm still haven't quite recovered and I don't have a lot of recall.
0: Yeah.
2: So it's very hard.
0: Well, we've got scripts today. All right. So we've got scripts today.
2: Scripts I can do. Yeah. I can read.
0: Yeah. We can do that. So
4: and Steve hangs out with the intellectuals.
0: Yeah. So you're also both here for the rehearsal this afternoon for our next radio play, which is that interesting thing when you've been invited in to talk about the one you've already done and you're thinking about the next one.
2: Sort of. Yeah, I need a script.
0: Yeah.
4: No, well, you've already thrown it at me because I feel that you've got a definite infatuation with Vincent Price's voice.
0: Well, I think part of it is it's got to fit the genre. And that Vincent Price voice that you do, and we'll hear it around 1 o'clock, is, again, it's a unique voice. And that's, I think that's part of it. We've talked about having voices, haven't we? Mm-hmm. It's got to paint pictures. And so having unique voices. But also enabling the voice actor to be comfortable within that voice. So, again, Samantha, when you were doing sort of Scottish, it sat easily with you.
2: Yes.
0: Whereas if we asked you to do another accent, you might have a bit of problem.
2: Potentially.
0: Yeah.
2: I do smaller.
0: Can you do Welsh?
2: No idea.
0: There we go.
2: I have to hear it for a while.
4: Just
2: pop
4: up to Anderson and talk to the people up there. It was founded.
0: Hello to everybody listening at Anguston.
4: Anguston was actually founded by the Welsh.
0: Yeah, okay. But when you walk down the street, it doesn't sound like you're in Wales. Eh?
4: And Tanunda was founded by the Germans.
0: Yeah.
2: Okay.
4: And Newry copped a little bit of both.
0: Yep.
2: Right.
0: Yep. So, I think part of it is that when you some accents just fall naturally.
2: I came here for the wine.
4: Oh, I'm not good enough of a wine.
0: That's a whinge. All right, what we'll do is we'll let you go because we're getting close to when we're going to broadcast it, so we'll get you sitting out there and have a listen to it. And then we'll have a bit of fun afterwards because we'll do some live radio play stuff with you guys as well.
4: Actually, if that's the case, I will probably have just enough time to go and get my four brothers and bring them over. I mean, Jack, Jim, and
2: Yeah, you can't even remember them.
0: Yeah, he doesn't. You can't remember their names.
4: Douglas.
0: Yep, Douglas.
4: Yeah, he's black.
0: All right. We're going to go to Sunset Salor. He's off. See you, Tony. This is Mystery and Magic. Thank you both. You're on Triple B FM.

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4: Yes, and it's very pleasant Sunday afternoon. It's just gone 12:57. Oh, it's almost 12:58. So it hasn't gone just 12:57. It's past 12:57.
5: Getting on for 1 o'clock.
4: Getting very close to 1 o'clock when we're going to play our pre-recorded radio play. We just heard from that last performer, Paris Kiss, with Mystery Attraction. Before that was ADM Lee with Secrets to My Heart. Steve, you're going, this sounds like it's a Christmas song. It was, but there was like wedding bits in there.
5: Yeah. I didn't like it.
4: not
5: up to my standard.
4: Not up around you. Yep. Nah. And Sunset Slaw with Mystery and Magic, because we've got a mystery. We've got a murder.
5: Mm-hmm.
4: Yes. So we're going to. So what basically we need you to do is get comfortable, because I've actually uploaded this into the system and I've seen it's in two halves. And each half goes for about 30 minutes.
5: Mm-hmm.
4: All right. So so we'll have an interval like they used to do in – remember when you used to go to the movies and they had an interval?
5: Mm-hmm.
4: And you'd get up and go to the toilet. We've talked about this before. Theatre still does, particularly long performances. They have an intermission. And then you get up and you go to the toilet, get some snacks and you
5: Correct.
4: Come back and sit back down. So what we're saying is get yourself all nice and comfortable,
5: mm-hmm.
4: because what we have coming up – is our pre-recorded radio play for this month. It's called Murder at Renwick Estate. So you know what it's about. It's in the title.
5: Yep.
4: It's murder.
5: It is indeed.
4: And we've actually got a couple of more of our performers in this play. They're out there. So we're going to talk to them after the radio play about their roles and how they came to these characters and all that sort of stuff. All right? Mm. So are you ready?
5: I'm ready, Freddie.
4: Yeah. Have you heard this one before?
5: About a million times, I think.
4: Wasn't quite as lengthy of the amount of special effects.
5: I haven't listened to it all the way through.
4: You haven't heard it all the way through?
5: No.
4: As one piece?
5: Not in one piece, no.
4: Right. So this is your...
5: I've heard it in chomps.
4: A bit like the movie that you made last weekend. You got to sit
5: Bits
4: down
5: and... Bits and pieces, yeah.
4: but then you got to sit down and see the whole thing.
5: Yes. All right. So this is my premiere.
4: This is your premiere as well. Mm-hmm. It is mine too. I've only heard bits of it. So,
5: mm-hmm.
4: so
5: okay.
4: All right.
5: Fire away.
4: Here we go. Murder at Renwick Estate.

0: The Barossa Valley, a place where sun-drenched hills roll into endless vineyards and generations of ambition are pressed into every bottle. At the heart of it stands Renwick Estates, a sprawling winery of stone, polished oak, and legacy earned through as much ruthlessness as refinement. Tonight, the estate glows with candlelight and celebration. A private gathering, an announcement, a rare vintage, a room full of people who have far more in common than they would ever admit. The occasion has a dual purpose. One is an announcement that is set to change the course of Renwick Estate. The other is the unveiling of a remarkably preserved bottle, the only remaining 1928 Renwick Reserve Shiraz, thought lost, now rediscovered. The host of the event is Charlotte Renwick, owner of the estate, elegant, composed, and fiercely protective of her family's wine legacy. Every inch of the vineyard answers to her, though whispers suggest not all of it rightfully should.
1: Thank you all for coming to this auspicious occasion. I've asked you all here to celebrate a major announcement I have about Renwick Estates. As you all know, the remaining 1928 Renwick Reserve has been found at the back of one of our wine stores. And what better way to celebrate this announcement than to share with you all this most celebrated vintage.
0: Standing next to Charlotte is Lucas Renwick, Charlotte's younger brother. Once an heir to the winery, but recently cast out by his sister.
2: I suppose you're going to tell me I can't even use our surname while I drink a drop of our grandfather's prized vintage.
0: Standing on the side of the room is Edward Linton, a local investor and wine venture capitalist.
3: I love announcements and good wine, particularly when it's supplied by others.
0: Standing next to Edward is Margaret Linton, his wife, observant, controlled, and quietly exhausted by a life spent behind a man who collects enemies as easily as assets. A man who has had very little time for his wife since they married over 30 years ago.
4: Yes, yes. Wine and announcements. I don't know why I bother anymore.
0: Other guests invited to the occasion are Dr. Harriet Bloom, the town's only GP, a woman known for her predilection for suspect herbal remedies, and some say a little too much interest in other women's husbands.
5: The 1928 Reserve, you say? Hope it has a good body.
0: And Ben Carter, Renwick Estate's head winemaker, a man who views winemaking as an art more than as a business.
6: Yes, Harriet, the 1928 Reserve. I heard it was one of the best ever produced by Renwick Estate. It's said to reveal different aromas and flavours with every sip. A great blend of acids and tannins, working in harmony with alcohol and sweetness.
0: Moving amongst the guests is Martha, the Renwick Estate's housekeeper, a woman known for her patience and quiet demeanour. Seven people. A celebration of an announcement. One historic bottle, and beneath the polished surface of this night's festivities, unbridled resentment, ambition, and opportunity. Because before the night is over, someone in this room will be dead.
1: So before I make my major announcement to you all, I'd like you to take your glass in hand and sip this wonderful historic wine. Cheers!
7: Cheers!
0: And just as the moment of celebration gets underway, it fractures.
3: What? What is this?
4: Edward?
6: What's wrong? Why is he holding his throat?
2: What in God's name?
3: The wine!
5: Stand back. I'm a doctor. Give him air.
0: Dr. Bloom moves quickly to the side of Edward Linton's body lying on the floor.
5: He's stopped breathing. He's dead.
0: The celebration that had just begun abruptly stops, and in its place, something far colder takes hold.
1: Did he say the wine? But that was my glass.
2: What are you saying?
1: Edward took my glass. He said there was more wine in mine than in his.
4: Of course he did. That'd be Eddie.
5: Are you suggesting that this was meant to be you?
6: No one starts suggesting anything yet. Who else sipped the wine?
4: I did.
0: As the guests begin to look around at each other, the door opens. Fortunately, or perhaps unfortunately for the killer, Renwick Estate is not without law enforcement this evening.
5: Through here, sir. This is where I heard all the commotion.
3: Thank you, Constable Twiggs. Now, what have we here?
0: Detective Arthur Blackwood, visiting the estates about a minor issue regarding irregular land transfers tied to the vineyard. What he finds instead is far less subtle.
5: Sir, there appears to be a body.
3: Oh, really? I think I can see that, Constable Twiggs.
0: Blackwood looks at the guests.
3: I assume no one has touched the body.
5: Well, I did, but only to confirm death.
3: And you are?
5: Dr. Harriet Bloom.
3: Ah, yes. You're the local GP. I do recall a recent matter about you. Something to do with over-prescribing painkillers?
5: That was all a mistake. It was just a typo on the prescription.
0: Detective Blackwood surveys the room, the table, the wine bottle, the guests, or as he would prefer to call them at this time, the suspects.
3: Doctor, what happened? Any idea what caused this man to die?
5: He just collapsed after he'd taken a sip of wine. The way he clutched at his throat, I would strongly suggest poison.
8: Poison? That's very...
3: Very predictable, Constable. Very predictable. Yes. Who else tasted the wine?
4: I did.
0: Blackwood shifts his attention from the body lying on the floor to the glasses on the table.
3: Which glass was his?
1: It's broken on the floor, but it wasn't meant to be his. It was mine.
3: Please explain.
1: He swapped it with mine. Said mine had more wine in it.
4: Oh, yeah. That's Eddie. Always thinking about himself. Always wanting more. Told him it'd be the death of him.
0: Blackwood steps closer to the shattered glass, examining the remains strewn near the body of Edward Linton.
3: Now, Constable, note the position of the fragments.
8: Yes, sir. Glass shattered outward, which suggests he dropped it mid-collapse.
3: And the wine?
8: It's spilled across the floor. It looks like it's slightly discoloured compared to the wine in the bottle.
3: Which suggests the poison was not in the bottle itself.
6: You're saying only his glass was poisoned?
3: I'm saying, Mr. Carter, that someone here exercised a degree of care.
2: Or cowardice.
3: Now, who poured the wine?
1: Martha, my housemaid. She always attends to the food and wine for me.
3: Ah, Martha, now tell me, when was everything prepared?
9: Earlier this evening, sir, before the guests arrived.
3: Were they ever left unattended?
9: Only briefly.
3: Define briefly.
9: Well, I stepped away to fetch the decanter.
8: Leaving the glasses alone?
9: Yes, but only for a moment.
3: And during that moment, anyone could have approached the table.
6: Yes, we were all moving about.
4: Talking, admiring the bottle, waiting for Charlotte's speech, as always.
2: Trying not to be bored to death before my sister made her important announcement.
1: That's quite enough, Lucas.
0: Fractures in the family begin to show, and Blackwood notices every crack.
3: Then what we can establish is the poison was not in the wine that was poured, but applied to a single glass. And it appears that glass was unintended for Miss Renwick, but taken by Mr. Linton.
8: A mistake. By the victim.
3: Or a miscalculation. By the killer.
0: And just like that, the direction of suspicion changes.
5: If it was poison, it must have been something fast-acting.
6: Or arsenic, perhaps?
5: No, not arsenic. That takes much longer. It causes stomach cramps and nausea in the initial stages.
8: You appear to have some knowledge about poisons.
3: Well, of course she does, Constable. She's a doctor.
8: Right.
3: Now, until further notice, no one is to leave the estate.
6: You think one of us?
3: I don't think anything, Mr. Carter. I abduct.
8: Don't you mean you use deduction, sir?
3: No, Constable. What do they teach you these days down at that academy? Deduction starts with a general rule and applies it to a specific case to reach an absolute truth.
8: What?
3: Oh, Constable. All humans are mortal, yes?
8: Yes.
3: You are human, yes?
8: Yes.
3: Then you are mortal. That's deduction.
8: Wait, but then what was abduction, sir?
3: Abduction, Constable, abduction.
8: Right, abduction.
3: Abductive reasoning begins with observation. From dislikely scenarios are postulated, with a hypothesis that best explains the observation proffered.
8: What?
3: Constable, look at the bottom of that man's shoes.
0: Blackwood points at Ben Carter's shoes.
3: See the mud?
8: Yes, it's red with flecks of white.
3: Yes, and that can only be found in three locations here in Dubrasa. Greenock, Maranenga or Mova. So I put to you, Mr. Carter, you have been visiting a rival vineyard recently.
6: Yes, I have, but only to check out some of the Torbreck vintner's techniques.
0: A minor confession, but in the room already thick with tension, even the smallest truth feels dangerous.
2: Oh, techniques? Planning to improve the competition, were you?
6: I was doing my job. You can't make a great wine by ignoring what others are doing.
1: You will explain that decision later, Mr. Carter.
0: Another fracture. Another thread for Blackwood to follow. But not yet.
3: Quite. Industrial curiosity does not equate to murder.
8: But it doesn't exactly help.
3: No, Constable, it really does.
0: Blackwood turns away from Ben Carter, not dismissing him, but placing him carefully in a ever-growing list.
3: Now then, let us consider something more immediate. The poison was applied to a glass. It appears during a brief window of opportunity, when the glasses were left unattended.
4: Meaning any one of us could have done it?
3: Yes, certainly.
0: And now the real investigation begins.
3: Miss Renwick, why did you bring everyone here together?
1: For a major announcement and to share this special and rare 1928 Renwick Estate vintage wine.
3: One significant enough to gather all present, and the announcement not yet delivered?
0: A silence follows, heavy and deliberate.
3: I suggest now would be the time.
2: Go on, Charlotte. Tell them what you were about to do.
4: Yes, I'd quite like to hear this.
0: All eyes turn to Charlotte.
1: I was finishing the sale of a majority stake in Renwick Estate.
10: What?
0: You traitor!
1: It was necessary.
10: Necessary? To hand this place to outsiders?
2: You said this vineyard was everything. You said it was for family.
1: It still is, which is why I made the decision.
0: And just like that, motive spreads through the room like spilled wine.
3: So, who was the buyer?
1: Well, Edward.
0: The dead man.
4: Of course it was.
3: So, Mr. Linton stood to gain complete control of this estate.
10: He would have destroyed it.
2: Or sold it, piece by piece.
4: He may have been a pain, but my Edward improved everything he touched.
2: Oh, well, that's one version of events.
0: Now the motives sharpen. Not vague resentments, but tangible consequences.
8: Financial gain, business control, family conflict.
3: Precisely. And in such circumstances, desperation often leads to action.
0: Blackwood lets the words settle, not accusing, but allowing each of them to hear his words.
3: Which leaves us with one simple question. Who here stands to benefit from Charlotte Renwick's death?
0: Nobody answers, because the answer is everybody. Five suspects, five motives, one poisoned glass.
3: Now, Constable, we will now proceed with the questioning each person individually.
8: Yes, sir.
3: Miss Renwick, do you have a room we could use for our interrogations?
1: Yes, of course. Martha, show Detective Blackwood to my study.
9: Yes, Miss Renwick. This way, Detective Blackwood.
3: Mr. Carter, you're first. Please come with us.
10: Of course I am.
3: The rest of you remain where you are.
0: Ben Carter, head winemaker, steps forward. A wineman whose connection to the land and Renwick Estate vines is legendary across the Barossa. But now, he faces something far less familiar.
9: You can use this room, sir. Will there be anything else?
3: No, thank you, Martha. That will be all for now.
9: My pleasure, sir.
3: Now, Mr. Carter, let us begin with something simple.
10: If anything about tonight is simple, I'd be surprised.
3: You're very protective of this vineyard.
10: It's my life's work.
3: Yet you were visiting rival estates.
10: I already explained that.
3: Explain it again, so we don't get the wrong impression.
10: I needed to understand what others were doing. Techniques, yields, soil treatment.
3: And who authorized that?
10: No one. I am the head winemaker of Renwick Estates.
8: So, acting without permission?
10: I was acting in the vineyard's best interest.
3: Really? Did Miss Renwick know?
10: No.
3: Would she have approved?
10: Not lately.
3: And why is that?
10: Because she'd stopped listening to anyone.
3: Including you?
10: Especially me.
3: And Mr. Linton?
10: What about him?
3: You have strong opinions about him, don't you?
10: He isn't. I mean, he wasn't a winemaker. He was a buyer. There's a difference.
8: Meaning?
10: Meaning he saw this place as numbers, margins, scaling opportunity, pure profit.
3: Ooh. And you see it as?
10: Legacy. You see, wine just isn't something I make. It's something I listen to. Every season speaks in its own voice. The soil, the sun, the rain, they all leave their mark. And my job isn't to change that, but to honour it. I don't rush it. Don't force it into something that it is not. A good wine carries truth. It tells the story of where it was born and the care it was given. That's what drives me. Not perfection, but authenticity in every drop. Thinking Linton was going to take over. Ah, well, it made my blood boil.
3: Ah, so you learned he intended to acquire the estate before Miss Renwick's announcement just then?
10: I didn't learn about it, but I did have my suspicions.
3: Ooh, which provoked what exactly? Concern? Anger? Desperation?
10: It provoked reality. He would have torn the place apart.
8: Motive, sir?
3: Could be, could be. Let's return to the glasses. You were near the table before the toast.
10: Everyone was.
3: But not everyone arranged them, am I right?
10: Things need to be in the right place. Serving wine isn't just the pour. Things need to be in order. I had to make sure everything was in place.
8: Meaning you knew exactly which glass belonged to Miss Renwick?
10: Well, but others were nearby as well.
3: Perhaps. But not all of them would have noticed the finer details of placement.
10: Are you accusing me?

0: during the moment when Martha left the room?
1: I didn't poison anything.
0: I didn't say you did.
2: That sounded like a...
0: Quiet, Constable.
3: Blackwood lets the silence stretch, waiting, watching.
0: Now, where did you get the soil on your boots?
1: I told you, I went to Maranga.
0: So you did. How recently?
1: This afternoon.
0: Before arriving here?
1: Yes.
0: And did you require anything during that visit?
1: What are you implying?
0: Nothing. I'm just asking.
1: No.
2: Not even samples? Materials?
1: No.
3: And with that, Blackwood makes a decision.
0: Very well, Mr. Carter. For now, that will be all.
1: For now?
0: Yes.
3: Ben Carter leaves the room, not cleared, not condemned, but firmly placed within suspicion. And as Ben Carter rejoins the others, they study him, now not as a colleague or a friend, but as a suspect.
2: He had motive, opportunity, and knowledge.
0: Oh, yes.
2: Then he's our man.
0: No, Constable. He is simply our first insight into this intrigue. Now, can you please bring Mrs. Linton in for questioning?
2: Yes, sir.
3: One man dead. A poisoned glass of wine and five potential killers. Each with something to gain. Ben Carter, the winemaker, protective, defensive, but perhaps too obvious. Now, attention turns to the widow.
2: This way, Mrs. Linton, if you would.
4: I assure you, Constable, I have nowhere else to be.
0: Would you please sit, Mrs. Linton?
4: Thank you, Detective.
3: No tremor in her voice, no visible grief.
0: Now, your husband died moments ago.
4: Yes.
0: And yet, you appear remarkably composed.
4: Grief takes many forms, Detective.
2: This one seems rather efficient.
0: Constable!
2: Sorry, sir.
3: Blackwood studies her carefully, not for tears, but for absence of emotions.
0: Now tell me, Mrs. Linton, were you in a happy marriage?
4: That depends on your definition of happy.
0: Let us use yours.
4: Then no.
0: And why not?
4: Edward was ambitious, driven, relentless.
0: And that troubled you?
4: No, that defined him. What troubled me was everything else.
0: Such as?
4: Control, manipulation. An inability to see people as anything other than assets?
3: A marriage, it seems. Not of affection, but of endurance.
0: Can I ask, were you planning to leave?
4: Yes.
2: You were?
4: I had already made arrangements.
0: Financial arrangements?
4: Yes.
0: So you were prepared to walk away without his support?
4: I was prepared to walk away at any cost.
0: And yet, you may now inherit everything. Let's discuss that.
4: So I suppose I should tell you I know Edward updated his will recently.
0: Oh, in your favour?
4: Among others.
0: Clarify.
4: A substantial portion of his estate passes to me.
2: Motive, financial gain.
0: How substantial?
4: Enough to ensure I would never need to depend on anyone again.
0: Oh, how convenient.
4: If you choose to see it that way.
0: Did you know the full details of the will?
4: Yes.
0: Before tonight?
4: Yes.
0: And when did you last speak with your husband before his death?
4: Moments before the toast.
0: About?
4: His business dealings.
0: Specifically, Renwick Estate?
4: Yes.
0: You knew he intended to acquire it?
4: Of course I did.
2: And you approved?
4: My approval was never required.
0: Where were you when the glasses

0: were unattended.
1: Circulating, as was everyone else.
0: Near the table?
1: At times.
0: Did you approach the glasses at all?
1: I may have.
2: You may have.
1: I did not memorise my exact movements, Constable.
0: Did you handle Miss Renwick's glass?
1: No.
0: You're certain?
1: Yes.
0: Then tell me, Mrs. Linton, if your husband had lived, would you have left him tomorrow?
1: Yes.
0: And today, you are free.
1: Yes.
2: That's rather convenient timing.
1: Constable, life rarely offers convenient timing, only inevitable outcomes.
0: Very well, Mrs. Linton. For now, that will be all.
1: Of course.
3: She leaves as she entered, composed, unaffected.
2: She didn't seem upset at all.
0: Ah, no.
2: She had motive, opportunity, and now money.
0: Yes.
2: Then she's a...
0: A suspect. Nothing more.
3: And in this room, that is enough.
0: Constable, what did we learn?
2: Unhappy marriage, planned separation, large inheritance under the will, possible access to the glasses.
0: Good.
2: Then it all points to her, doesn't it?
3: Blackwood pauses just long enough.
0: It points too neatly.
3: And that is often the problem. Because in a case like this, the truth does not announce itself. It hides behind motive, behind opportunity, behind grief that never quite appears.
0: So, Constable, can you please ask Mr. Lucas Renwick? I would like to talk to him next.
2: Yes, sir.

0: for your ears.
1: There you go. Oh, what's it doing now? Shouldn't be doing that. Anyway. We're back on. Yeah, that was a mystery. And I just murdered it. Get off air. That was a bit of fun, wasn't it? It's, yeah.
2: It's a dopey constable.
1: Yeah, yeah, we're having a bit of a chuckle. also, the fact that we have such a range of characters. Some of them are very prim and proper. Some of them, not quite.
2: We've Scottish and Irish.
1: Yeah, there's a little bit of the Scott and Irish thing. It's like, you know, we sort of only really just picked up on it when we were listening to it. Is, you know, we've got an Irish detective.
2: Yeah, we've got all sorts.
1: And we've got a Scottish winemaker. And it's like, of course you're going to interview me. Well, all right. So we've heard from a couple of the suspects. And we've got to hear from the rest of them now. So, sit back. It's the second half of Murder at Ramwick Estate.
3: A dead man on the floor. A widow unmoved. A winemaker nervous. And now, the brother, Lucas Renwick. Once the heir to Renwick Estates, now little more than a guest in what he still considers home.
4: This way, Mr. Renwick.
5: I know the way, Constable. I grew up here.
6: Please sit, Mr. Renwick.
5: Gladly.
3: He drops into the chair.
6: Now, Mr. Renwick, let us not waste time.
5: A refreshing approach.
4: Suspect irritated? Defensive posture?
5: Do you always narrate while people are being interviewed?
4: Only when it's helpful.
6: Focus, Constable, focus. So, Mr. Renwick, you lost control of this estate.
5: Stolen from me, yes.
6: By your sister?
5: By manipulation. Legal, but manipulation.
6: Oh, please explain.
5: Charlotte convinced the board I was unstable, unreliable.
4: And are you?
5: No.
6: And yet, they believed her.
5: Because she gave them what they wanted, control.
6: And tonight, you learned she intended to sell the estate.
5: Sell it? Yeah. To him? To Edward Linton, of all people?
6: Oh, so you disapprove?
5: I was furious.
6: How did you know this was to occur?
5: Martha told me she'd overheard them talking about it.
6: Interesting. Did you confront Mr. Linton about the sale?
5: Yes.
6: When?
5: Before dinner. Before other guests had arrived. Out by the vines.
6: And the nature of this conversation?
5: I told him he had no right to take what wasn't his.
6: And he replied?
5: That everything has a price.
6: Did you threaten him?
5: No.
4: Not at all?
5: I don't need to threaten men like him.
6: Where were you when the glasses were unattended?
5: Inside. Moving about. Same as everyone else.
6: Near the table?
5: At one point, yes.
4: Did you approach your sister's glass?
5: No.
6: You're certain?
5: Yes.
6: Tell me, Mr. Renwick, what would have happened to you if Charlotte were no longer in control?
5: That depends.
6: On what?
5: On whether the estate stayed in the family.
4: Or returned to you.
5: Perhaps.
6: And Mr. Linton's involvement threatened that entirely.
5: Yes.
6: One more matter. Your relationship with the housekeeper.
5: What about it?
4: So there is a relationship.
5: She works here. I live here, occasionally. That's all.
6: You said you had spoken with her privately.
5: Well, that's hardly unusual. She is the hired help.
6: And outside of her role as your sister's housekeeper?
5: Just conversations.
4: Were those conversations often about the estate?
5: Oh, yeah, among other things.
6: Did she assist you in any way this evening?
0: No.
6: You certain?
0: Yes.
6: Very well, Mr. Renwick.
0: You think I did it, don't you?
6: I think you have reason to want control of this estate.
0: Wanting something and killing for it are not the same thing.
3: No, but sometimes they are closer than one might like.
6: That will be all. For now, Mr. Renwick.
3: Lucas Renwick leaves the room, carrying with him anger, entitlement, and just enough truth to remain dangerous.
4: He had motive, sir. An opportunity.
6: Oh, yes.
4: And that business with Martha.
6: Interesting.
4: You think they're working together?
3: Blackwood pauses, not dismissing the idea, but not accepting it either.
6: I think, Constable, that people often hide their intentions behind personal connections.
4: So it could be him.
6: It could be anyone.
3: And therein lies the problem. A brother who lost everything. A widow who gained everything. A winemaker desperate to protect it all.
6: Constable, can you please ask Dr. Bloom to meet with me?
4: Yes, sir.
3: A poisoned man, a carefully prepared glass, and now a doctor. Dr. Harriet Bloom, the Barossa's only general practitioner. A woman trusted with life and perhaps more familiar with death than most.
4: This way, Doctor.
7: Thank you, Constable.
6: Please sit, Doctor.
7: Thank you.
3: Unlike the others, she sits carefully, measured, as though already anticipating what may come.
6: Now, Dr. Bloom, you are not family. Not involved in the wine business. Not, it would seem, directly connected to the estate.
7: No.
6: So tell me, why were you invited?
7: Mr. Renwick requested my presence.
6: Mr. Renwick? Not Miss Renwick?
7: No. Lucas contacted me several days ago.
6: And why exactly did Mr. Renwick feel the need to invite a doctor to a wine tasting?
7: Partly for medical reasons. Large gatherings, wine tasting. There's always possibility of some overindulgence.
4: That seems a rather cautious approach for a dinner party.
7: Well, Lucas, I mean Mr. Renwick, thought it would be prudent.
6: Prudent or personal?
7: I don't understand.
6: Do you not? Several people in town appear to have noticed that you and Mr. Renwick spend a good deal of time together.
7: Well, I am a doctor. Lucas has consulted me professionally on a number of occasions.
4: Oh, professionally?
7: Yes, Constable, professionally.
6: Naturally. And tonight he specifically requested that you attend.
7: Yes.
6: Interesting.
4: Sir, are you suggesting Mr. Renwick wanted a doctor nearby in case something went wrong?
6: I'm suggesting nothing. Merely observing that if Mr. Renwick spent much of the evening in Dr. Bloom's company, she would be able to account for portions of his movements.
7: Are you implying that I am some sort of alibi?
6: I'm implying, Doctor, that relationships are often useful things, especially when questions begin to be asked. Now, tell me about Mr. Linton.
7: What about him?
6: You are also acquainted?
7: Professionally.
4: Professionally, of course.
6: You seem to have an unusually broad patient base, especially among this evening's guests.
7: Well, it is a small region.
6: Yes, and a very well-informed one.
3: The implication lingers. Not accusation, but suggestion.
6: Now, Doctor, let us discuss your area of expertise.
7: It's called medicine.
6: And toxicology?
7: To a degree.
4: You seemed very certain earlier about arsenic not being the cause.
7: Because it isn't.
6: So what is?
7: Something fast-acting. I would think possibly alkaloid-based.
4: Alkaloid?
7: Yes, alkaloid. Most likely a plant-derived toxin. There are certain compounds that can cause rapid respiratory failure.
6: Ah, compounds available locally?
7: Yes.
4: Local poison sources?
6: And accessible to you?
7: Accessible to many.
6: You have a reputation, Doctor.
7: I'm aware.
6: Unorthodox treatments. Herbal preparations.
4: Unregulated substances.
7: Perfectly legal in most cases.
6: And powerful.
7: Well, yes.
6: Potentially dangerous.
7: Well, in the wrong hands, yes.
6: Where were you when the glasses were unattended?
7: Near the table, speaking with Mr. Carter, I believe.
4: Believe?
7: It was a social gathering, Constable. Maybe you don't go to many. I wasn't keeping a diary of who I spoke to or where I was at any one time.
6: Did you handle any of the glasses?
7: No, I'm a doctor, not a waitress.
6: None at all?
7: No.
6: Tell me, Doctor, do you consider yourself popular?
7: I beg your pardon?
6: Among your patients, particularly male patients.
3: A shift. Subtle, but deliberate.
7: I treat all my patients equally.
4: Some more equally than others.
7: That is an inappropriate suggestion, Constable.
6: You've been seen in town in the company of Mr. Renwick.
7: As I said, medical consultations.
6: And Mr. Linton?
7: The same.
3: And yet, something doesn't quite align.
4: And the winery staff?
7: What are you implying, young Constable? That I'm some sort of...
6: Of course not. But I put to you, Doctor, you possess knowledge, access and familiarity with many of those present at this evening's event.
7: That does not make me a murderer.
6: Oh, no. But it does make you interesting.
3: And in this room, that is rarely a good thing.
6: For now, that will be all.
7: Am I free to...
6: Remain within the estate, yes.
3: Dr. Harriet Bloom departs, a woman of science, now tangled in suspicion.
4: She knew far too much about the poison.
6: Ah, yes.
4: Access, knowledge, connections to multiple suspects.
6: And yet...
3: That hesitation again.
4: You don't think it's her?
6: I think, Constable, that knowledge of death does not always equate to the cause of it.
3: Another suspect. Another liar.
6: Now, Constable, can you please ask Miss Renwick to meet with me?
4: Yes, sir.
3: The victim who was not the victim. The host of the evening. A woman at the centre of everything. Charlotte Renwick, composed once more, but beneath that composure, pressure is building.
4: Miss Renwick, if you would.
8: Of course, Constable.
3: Unlike the rest, she does not rush because this is her domain.
6: Ah, now, Miss Renwick, you understand your position in all of this.
8: Perfectly.
6: You say you were the intended recipient of that glass.
8: Yes.
6: And yet, You are also the person whose death would benefit everyone in that room.
8: That seems rather dramatic.
4: Financially, structurally, even personally.
6: Constable!
4: Sorry, sir.
3: Blackwood watches her closely.
6: Let us begin with your brother.
8: Lucas?
6: Yeah, you removed him from having any control of the estate.
8: I protected the estate.
6: From him?
8: From his decisions. Impulsive, reckless, expensive.
6: Yet he believes it was manipulation.
8: He would.
6: Do you fear him?
8: No.
6: Do you trust him?
8: No.
6: And tonight, you intended to announce the sale?
8: Yes.
6: To Edward Linton?
8: Yes.
6: Why him?
8: Because he had the resources.
6: There are others with resources.
8: Not like his.
6: Or not like your relationship with him.
8: Our relationship was professional.
6: Entirely?
8: Yes.
4: I suppose you spent a great deal of time with him recently.
8: Business requires time, Constable.
6: As does familiarity. And Dr. Bloom.
8: What about her?
6: Both your brother and Mr. Linton have spent time with her privately.
8: For medical concerns, I'm sure.
6: Oh, of course. Miss Renwick, I put to you that you seem well connected.
8: I host events, Detective. I run a well-known and internationally respected winery. It is expected.
6: Oh, yes. Let us now return to the glass. You are certain it was yours? No confusion?
8: None.
6: And yet, you did not drink from it?
8: Because Edward took it.
6: Oh, yes. Fortunately for you.
3: Silence.
4: If it hadn't been taken...
8: I would be dead.
6: Oh, possibly. Miss Renwick, did anyone else know which glass was yours?
8: The arrangement was obvious.
6: To whom?
8: To anyone paying attention.
6: Including yourself?
8: Yes.
6: Isn't it possible that the glass was not meant for you at all?
8: What?
4: That Mr. Linton was the intended target.
8: No.
6: Oh, you are certain?
8: Yes.
6: Because if the poison was meant for him, then you become something rather different.
3: Not the victim, but something far more complicated.
4: Someone with proximity, opportunity, and knowledge of the glass.
8: I did not kill Edward.
6: Oh, I didn't say you did. But I've got one final question.
8: Go on.
6: Why sell the estate?
8: Because I had no choice.
4: No choice? What do you mean?
8: Financial pressure, debt exposure, and obligations you wouldn't understand.
6: Oh, obligations to whom?
8: That is not relevant.
3: Not relevant or not convenient?
6: On the contrary, it may be the most relevant detail of all.
8: Inspector?
6: Detective, Miss Renwick.
8: Detective, then. I am the victim here, not a killer. If you wish to continue to interrogate me, I must insist I have my lawyer present. Otherwise, I'll not be answering any more questions.
6: Oh, very well, Miss Renwick. For now, that will be all.
3: Charlotte Renwick leaves the room, still composed, but no longer just a victim.
4: Sir, she had everything. Motive, access, control over the setting.
6: Yes.
4: And if the poison was meant for Mr. Linton...
6: Then she becomes very interesting indeed.
4: Do you think she's lying?
6: I think that she knows more than she said.
3: And perhaps more than she intends anyone to discover, because the intended victim may not be a victim at all. Questions have been asked, voices raised, truths bent, and motives exposed, and yet the answer still refuses to declare itself. Detective Blackwood paces around the room considering what he has learned, not as separate fragments, but as a pattern waiting to emerge.
4: Sir, I've reviewed everything. Statements, movements, motives. It's all tangled.
6: Ah, yes, Constable. That is often when clarity begins.
3: And so they begin again, not with assumption, but with observation.
6: So let's start. The poison was applied to a single glass and not the bottle.
4: Targeted. Deliberate.
6: This was intentional. The substance acted immediately, placed exactly where it would be consumed.
4: So whoever did it knew how people consumed their wine?
6: Or had seen it so many times before.
4: The glasses were unattended, though briefly.
6: Yes, but briefly is sufficient.
4: Anyone could have approached.
6: Yes, but not everyone would have noticed. Several individuals knew which glass belonged to Miss Renwick.
4: Ben, Lucas, possibly Margaret, even Dr. Bloom. Edward taking the glass, that was intended, sir?
6: Only if the plan depended on him drinking it.
4: You think it didn't?
6: I think the plan accounted for certainty, not chance.
4: Everyone had reason. Lucas and the estate, Margaret and the inheritance, Ben and the vineyard, Charlotte herself under pressure.
6: Ah, yes, too many motives. Each suspect reacted differently. Anger, control, calculation, and detachment.
4: But none definitively.
6: Precisely. Consider the environment.
4: The tasting table, the arrangement, the service.
6: A structured setting. Predictable.
4: So the act could be planned in advance.
6: Exactly.
4: Whoever did it needed access.
6: And freedom to move.
4: Without drawing attention.
6: Yes. Most of our suspects relied on that brief moment of opportunity.
4: Yes.
6: But what if that moment was not the only one?
4: You mean...
6: preparation, before anyone was watching.
4: The placement had to be exact.
6: Yes. Not approximate, not guessed, but certain.
4: So, we have access, opportunity, precision, and motive everywhere. It still points to everyone.
6: No, Constable.
4: No?
6: It points away from what is obvious.
4: Then what are we missing?
6: We are not missing anything. We have simply not understood what we have seen.
3: And in that moment, the truth reveals itself to Blackwood. Not dramatically, but quite subtly.
6: Constable.
4: Yes, sir?
6: Gather everyone.
4: All of them.
6: Yes.
3: Because now, there is nothing left to discover. Only something left to reveal. Five suspects, countless motives, and one final truth waiting to be spoken aloud. They gather again in the main dining room of Renwick Estates, not as guests, not as friends or acquaintances, but as people involved in a truth long hidden. The air is heavy, the room unchanged, and yet everything has shifted.
6: Noble folks, we are gathered here. I want to thank you all for your patience. We will finish this now. Mr. Edward Linton was poisoned. That we all know. Possibly by accident, but not by chance, but by design. The poison was applied to a single glass before the evening began. Each of you presented a compelling case to be suspects. Mr. Carter, you have passion. Mrs. Linton, much to gain. Mr. Renwick, angry, yes. Dr. Bloom, undoubtedly the knowledge. Miss Renwick, proximity to everything and everyone. All potential culprits. But none of you are the murderer. Because the answer lies not in who stood out, but in who did not. Isn't that right, Martha?
8: No! That's absurd.
0: She's nothing but the...
6: She is not nothing.
3: And now the illusion begins to fall.
6: You prepared the room, the table, the glasses. You had time alone.
4: Time no one else had.
6: And a knowledge no one questioned. It was not your actions that first betrayed you. It was your face.
8: What are you talking about?
6: The jawline, the eyes, the same facial structure shared by you and your brother and her.
4: There is a resemblance.
0: That proves nothing.
6: On the contrary, it explains everything. Marta, you are the eldest child of this family.
8: No!
0: It's impossible. But we... You said...
6: Illegitimate. Hidden. But firstborn.
3: A truth buried for years. Finally unearthed.
8: He promised me!
6: Your father promised you he would take care of you until he decided otherwise. Just before his death.
4: And the estate passed.
6: To Charlotte and Lucas.
8: It was mine. It was meant for me, not them. Not those two. I didn't know. You never looked. You never noticed. Never even... Oh, so I stayed here. Watched you live my life. Watched you decide everything. And then sell it.
6: To Edward Linton.
8: Yes, the last man who would take what was mine. So I poisoned her glass.
4: Kill Miss Renwick.
8: Yes, but he took it.
4: So Edward died instead.
8: Yep, he died.
3: Cold, simple, final.
6: But that was only the beginning. Wasn't it?
8: Well, you are observant.
3: A shift. Darker. More dangerous.
8: What? What does that mean?
6: You were not finished. You had another path to reclaim the estate.
0: What are you talking about?
6: Marriage.
4: Her. And Lucas.
0: That's insane!
8: Is it?
3: And now the final mask falls.
8: He needed someone. Someone loyal. Someone who understood the estate. Someone he already trusted.
0: You...
8: You never even questioned it.
3: Not love. Not partnership. But strategy.
6: Ah, you intended to marry him. Regain control legitimately. And then... Remove him.
3: A second murder planned. Patient, but inevitable.
8: One by one, what was mine would come back to me.
3: Not madness, not impulse, but design.
6: So, Constable.
4: Yes, sir?
6: take her into custody.
9: It was always mine.
3: And in her mind, is always will be.
4: We never saw her, even when she was right there.
6: No, Constable, we didn't.
4: Even the resemblance.
6: We saw it. We simply didn't recognize it.
3: At Renwick Estates, blood tells its own story, and sometimes it demands to be heard.

0: nectar for your ears.
1: So there you go.
2: Well, well, well.
1: There you go. The butler didn't do it.
2: No.
1: No. The housekeeper.
2: It was, yeah.
1: Yeah.
2: Next lady thing. Butler.
1: Lady butler. Yeah, but there was more to it. There was more twists, more turns.
2: Very
1: than a,
2: good.
1: Than a carpet snake.
2: Mm.
1: Yeah, there you go. We're joined by two of the voice actors, Andrea and Tim. How are you both?
3: Good, thank you.
4: Very good, thank you.
3: It was mine. All mine.
1: So which characters did you play?
2: We got that pretty.
1: Well, what's also interesting, I'm just going to move so I can see Tim. Tim, you also played the deceased as well at the
3: yes.
1: beginning.
3: We had to investigate.
4: So I solved my own murder.
3: Yes.
1: So it was. We only twigged that sort of a little bit later. It was like, hold a minute, we've asked you to be the person that gets, and then you come in and you're the detective. So what was it like to play these characters for you both?
3: Fabulous.
1: You've always wanted to be a murderess, have you?
3: No, as soon as I read the script, I went, that's mine, mine, all mine.
2: All mine.
1: Because it was one of those things that didn't have a lot of lines, did it, Andrea?
3: No. I went right under the radar.
1: Yeah.
3: And I came out swinging at the end.
1: Yeah. Whereas you, Tim, sort of carried it quite a bit of it, didn't you?
4: Yeah, I enjoyed it. I mean, I've always been a murder mystery person ever since I was a kid, and Mum got me into Agatha Christie. And
1: yep.
4: So it was great. I always wanted to play the detective.
1: All right.
4: The accent came about because I'd just done a play where I'd played an Irish priest. So the this was already there. I didn't need to practice too much.
1: Yeah, because I remember when we were doing the first rehearsal, it was you played it straight.
4: Yeah.
1: And then you went, I'll give it a go. All right, go for it. And you just slipped straight into it. And we went, all right, go for it. But we talked about it a little bit, was that there was that Irish Scot with the Scotsman as the winemaker.
2: Yeah, yeah.
1: Like, and that line that he says is like, of course you are. It's the Irish and Scot, they don't get on. So it was in the script.
4: Yes.
1: It was meant to be in the script. So, yeah, it was quite a trip for all of you, wasn't it?
3: Yes. Mm.
1: Yeah. How did you feel about sort of playing that sort of role, Andrea? Because it's not the sort of role you played before, has it? You haven't sort of played that role
3: us
1: before.
3: No.
1: I mean, the last one, a bit like Tony was saying earlier, you died.
3: You just brought it all back.
1: Yeah.
3: That's it. Game over, man.
1: Yeah, that's right. But it was the case of sort of working through it. But I think it was really nice, Tim, you working with Evie as the constable.
4: Yes.
1: And it was quite playing off each other as well.
4: Yes. It's great when you've got – and that's what those sort of characters need.
1: Yeah.
4: In a murder mystery, you need the foil of the slightly slow assistant because, it helps – make the detective seem more appropriate.
2: Yeah, you get to explain things, don't you?
4: He gets there and he can explain it to the thing and teach them a few things.
3: A teaching moment.
4: Yes.
1: Yeah. And we were talking out there, all of these, particularly the British murder mystery, crime dramas, those sorts of things. It's very much a British style. It's not an American style. They're more shooting people and chasing people and blowing people up. That's what they tend to do. Whereas the British are more sort of subtle.
4: Yes.
1: And sort of take their time to get to the culprit.
4: One of the few American versions I reckon that would have been come close to was Columbo.
1: Mm. Oh, yes.
4: Because
1: Columbo
4: was very much
1: true. Yes.
4: He would throw something out
1: that
4: – he sort of knew or suspected and he'd watched the reaction from
1: I was going to say that brings to mind Monk. Monk was another one.
4: Monk was another one.
1: And even going back to Perry Mason.
4: Yes.
1: That's sort of more that older style of which is really drawing on what the Brits had been doing for many years anyway. So in that regard. You seem to have very emotional characters lately there, Andrea.
3: Oh, well,
1: is there something you want to tell us?
3: No, I'm working through some issues.
1: Because, again, you've landed on this character
3: I'm expanding my range.
1: Is that what you're doing?
3: Yeah.
1: Yeah.
3: I'm trying everything.
1: Well, you have, haven't you? You've played quite a range of characters for us, haven't you?
3: Yeah, I've never done this, but I'm not a professional actor like some people.
1: Yeah. It's because, as you said, you'd come off a stage play.
4: Yeah, I'd come off a stage play, and it was actually a murder mystery as well. So,
1: what was the murder mystery called?
4: It was called The Butler Did It.
1: How's that for synchronicity, hey?
3: No wonder he got around that twist and turn and thought, well, it has to be the maid.
1: Well, I mean, he's come off that. He could have walked in and went, nah, it's you.
4: But the funny thing was,
3: I had to prove it.
4: In The Butler Did It, it wasn't actually the butler. It was the mystery writer.
3: Oh, all right. Oh, so Jessica actually did do it.
4: Yeah, Jessica did it.
1: That's right.
3: Yeah, always
1: Murder, She Wrote.
3: Mum's always like, what are you watching? I'm like, I'm watching that famous serial killer, Jessica Fletcher.
1: So, yeah, it's so you'd come off that in terms of a murder mystery, but you played you said an Irish priest?
4: I was playing an Irish priest and he was just getting in the road of most things. But he had some really sort of throw-in lines that I threw in that were a bit rude at times, but he was tying up the butler at one stage. He says, this reminds me of the seminary.
1: Was that in the script?
4: No, it wasn't. In fact, I'd been told by the director not to do it, but I did it anyway.
1: You did it on stage. You did do it on stage. What can a director do when it's on stage?
4: I couldn't do much, and the thing was, the director didn't hear me do it for 4 nights, and then when he did hear me do it, the audience laughed so hard, he goes, I can't really tell you to stop. Because it would start with, I could be able to use my knowledge from the Boy Scouts, then went on to the seminary.
1: But again, I think that's part of it is working with you all is those little things that you're adding to that. As you said with the last play, Andrea, part of it was in discussing with you the character. It was a character from Aliens, Bill Paxton, and there's the line that he does, and you just threw that in there. And it was the same with this, is that you all play with it. And I think that's the fun part working with you all, is that you find this character.
3: You have you just write the play, right?
1: Yep. Or not just write the play. I like
3: not
1: the word
3: just.
1: Just
3: write the play.
1: But just is carrying a lot of stuff there.
3: No, but you write and then as we develop our character, we're like, well, we wouldn't say it like that. Yeah. Or we'd say this.
1: Yeah.
3: And then we
1: agreed.
3: Just,
1: so
3: we embellish to.
1: But I think that's part of it. What's been fun working with them has been watching them do that, Steve, hasn't it?
2: Oh, yeah, absolutely.
1: Yeah.
2: Bringing them to life.
1: Yeah, but I think part of it is becoming the character. And I think so.
3: Well, it makes it more natural.
1: Yeah, it does. But for you, Tim, because you do stage work and then you're doing these radio plays with us, what's the difference for you?
4: Well, the difference is on a stage there are certain movements and things that come into it to help get across a point or whatever.
1: Yeah.
4: You've got to do it with your voice and how you say the words on a radio because people can't see your eye expressions. They can't see your vocal, the way your face is.
1: Yeah.
4: Mm. Whereas on stage they're the things that add to that moment of how you feel. It's like as the priest I had to come in and most of the show I'd been a very quiet, sort of nervous type guy. And then when the butler's all tied up, I come in on the top of my voice, it's the old Fire and Brimstone. Oh. You know, you and me. And then, of course, everyone went,
1: they step back,
4: Whereas, it's just the voice you've got to do that on.
1: So I'll ask you, I think it's interesting, how do you find your characters in a radio play? How do you do that? How
3: just
1: are you both
3: keep
1: doing?
3: Reading and reading and reading.
1: So reading it?
3: Yeah.
1: Yeah. I think that's, because for you, Tim, it's coming from stage to this.
4: Yeah.
1: And as you said, you work with a director. How long do you work with a director before you go on stage?
4: For a stage play, you're doing anywhere up to 3 months.
1: Cool.
4: Depending on the play itself.
1: Yeah. We do 2 rehearsals and a recording. Yeah.
4: and who you're working with, like what theatre group you're working with, it depends on how long your rehearsal period is.
1: Yeah.
4: I'm currently going. We've got the Vicar of Dibley. We're doing
1: up that's right,
4: Noarlunga Theatre.
1: Yeah,
4: and we've already started rehearsals for that.
1: Yeah, and when's
4: the
1: play?
4: It doesn't go on till November.
1: Wow.
4: So it's a long process.
3: I've got to learn the lines. We get to read the script.
4: And that's the other thing. You've got to have that time, first of all, to learn the lines.
1: Yeah.
4: It's really, some actors are really great in that they can come in at the last minute and they can learn, like, because somebody's dropped out or whatever.
1: Yeah.
4: And they can come in and learn the lines really quickly.
1: Yeah.
4: but most of the time you've got that time to work it out. And that also helps you with, when you're on stage, working out where the character's going, what he's doing, the slight nuances with the wording and how you say it. And that helps on the radio play too, because as an actor you've already worked out the nuances of the words. Finding the character also comes from, you know, you pull them from all over the place, and a lot of it comes from either movies or things. So you pull, you know, I'm a big Midsummer Murders, all those TV murder mysteries, Father Brown, all of those ones.
1: Yep.
4: So you pull different bits and pieces from those particular characters to produce that one character.
1: To create it. And I think it's that interesting thing, again, working with Steve, is that we have – there's the characters, there's – the script, it's sitting there. Then you guys add your layers to it, and you know, you embellish it. You do the, you know, pulling it out, and then it's handed over to sort of Steve, and you do all the post production. But it's also the discussions we're having around the sound effects and where they go. But also things like the music, because a lot of that music, I think Evie found that stuff for you.
4: Because that's really important.
1: Yeah.
4: Like whether it's on a radio play, movie or stage.
1: Yeah.
4: Because, you know, and I've seen it on YouTube and I've seen it on Facebook where they show a particular movie clip and they've removed the music from
2: it. Carries
4: and it doesn't have the same, especially horror films and things like that.
1: Yeah, agreed.
4: The music can build that suspense or build that, you know, what's going to happen next, what's going to happen next, or, you know, oh, God, we can
1: relax. And I think that's...
2: Oh, it carries it, yeah.
1: And I think that's part of it.
2: It sets the mood.
1: It's those discussions, and sometimes it's like, all right, we've got to find a bit of music, so we'll spend a little bit of time hunting around what's out there that we can use, and sometimes it's like it takes a little while to find it, but sometimes it's the first time it's like, that's it.
2: It's one of the hardest bits, I think, is actually finding something that suits it.
1: Suits it, yeah.
2: And it's got to be something you can fade in and out.
1: Yeah. It's also the pacing of it.
2: It's, and sometimes dynamic stuff that, you know, it starts off sort of soft and then builds to a climax as the narrator's getting more into it and stuff like that. It's, I think finding the music is one of the real challenges.
1: Yeah, it is. And then there's all the little sound effects. Again, you know, the clinking of glasses, the, you know, the hubbub of people talking, because we don't – that's the sound effects we put in afterwards. We don't ask all you to do that.
2: They're fairly straightforward, but, yeah, definitely the music's one of the harder bits of post-production.
1: So, Andrea, you've played so many characters for us. You've now played a murderer or a murderess.
3: Yep.
1: You've played – what else have you played for us?
3: Oh, it was the lieutenant.
1: Yeah, the lieutenant in the last one. But I'm going back to last year as well.
3: Yeah, I'm going back to I can't even think of her name.
1: Which one? From, which play was it?
3: The Shakespeare one.
1: Oh, you were,
2: Anne Boleyn.
1: Anne Boleyn.
3: Sam was Anne Boleyn.
1: Yeah, that was just the head of Anne Boleyn.
3: I was the Taming of the Shrew one.
1: The Taming of the Shrew,
2: Catherine.
1: Yeah.
3: Catherine, that's it.
1: Because you were introduced to us, Tim, with the Christmas Carol.
4: Yes.
1: So you came in as our, that was the first one you did with us.
3: I did lots of different parts with that.
1: Yeah, came in and did Scrooge. And when you did Scrooge, you went, that's him.
3: I did. As soon as he opened his mouth, I just nudged Richard and went, that's him.
4: Once again, that was like... In Vicar of Dibley, I play Jim Trott, and Jim.
3: Jim's
4: voice just at this stage is just something that it just comes out so easy. He's appeared in numerous. The voice has appeared in numerous stage. Sometimes not on purpose.
3: No.
4: We were doing a scene, and the butler did it where I had to do this great big over the top cough. And it almost every time I would fall into Jim's voice rather than straight after with my lines. And, like, you'd see the other cast members who knew and yep. they would just look, oh God, he's done it again. Yeah.
1: But again, I think that's what's starting to happen with all of us as well, is that there's the in-jokes, there's the things that we all notice and we hear, or we go, hold a minute, you're doing that again. Or
3: iambic pentameter.
1: The iambic pentameter. Yeah, yeah. Garion, if you're listening, he struggled with that. But we're sort of weaving it into the plays as well. And can we catch you out again? That sort of stuff. But it's also, we were talking about, as you said, that relationship between the constable and the detective. It was a little bit of the, you know, the teacher of the apprentice thing. And we're all sitting out there. Every time the constable got it wrong, it was, you know, the Gibbs slap of the back of the head sort of thing with
4: that's
1: Tony.
4: That's what you wanted to do.
1: Yeah. Mm. It's like, and we were going, how many times had the constable been slapped in the back of the head throughout the entire play? Mm. So yeah, you did an excellent job. Thank you, both of you.
2: Yeah.
3: No worries. Thank you.
4: It was a lot of fun.
1: And you're up for the next one.
3: We are.
1: Yeah, you're up for the next one. But before then, we're going to do a live radio play in a minute.
4: Woohoo!
1: All right. So I'm going to get you to go out there. I'm going to bring the scripts out because they haven't seen the scripts, people.
3: No,
1: at all.
3: He gives us 10 minutes.
1: Yeah. I'll give you.
3: Or five now.
1: No, I might. We'll see how long, but I'll give it to you. And then we'll come in and we'll have a bit of a play with a live radio play because they're quite fun as well. All right. So thank you both very much.
3: We've got a script this time.
1: Yeah, yeah. You got a script. Yeah, not ad lib like we did last month. All right. All right. So let's. What am I looking for? Oh, I was looking for some music and it's all disappeared on me. I don't know what it's gone and done.
2: Oh, dear.
1: Yeah, that's all right. What I might do is I might go to some sponsors because, you know, without the sponsors, we can't do anything.
2: Or just hum a tune.
1: Yep, or hum a tune. Nah, I can't hum a tune. All right, we'll go to some sponsors and we'll be back soon with a bit of music and then some live radio plays.
3: Woo!
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0: Because I'm going to get him on air and we'll do the sound check at the same time as them talking, shall we?
1: Mm-hmm.
0: So
1: sounds good.
0: All right. So, Tony Murphy, you're on microphone one. How are you going out there?
2: Yep.
0: When we do sound checks, you do know this, Tony, that we actually talk a little bit more than hello. Yes?
2: Yep.
0: Yep. Can we have a little bit? What's your life story, Tony? Oh, God, no, I shouldn't have asked him that.
3: Don't.
2: You don't have long enough here for that.
0: Yeah.
3: Don't encourage him.
2: 70 years of living in the Barossa Valley.
3: Stop. Neat.
0: There you go. So how's that going there, Steve?
1: That's good.
0: All right. Yeah. Andrea, you're on mic too, aren't you?
4: I definitely am.
0: You definitely am?
4: Hello, everybody.
0: Excellent. Hello. Hello again. Hello again. On mic three, we've got some people have turned up today. It's so to begin with, we've got Jaden. How are you, Jaden?
5: Good on you.
0: You want to go to the microphone for us?
5: Sorry.
0: Hey, go to the mic.
5: Hello.
0: There he is. People might know Jaden. You have an alter ego, don't you?
5: Maybe,
0: yeah, yeah. You might know his voice. I'm not going to give it away. I'll let people figure it out. And we've got Dave McKinnon there. Hello, Dave.
6: Hello.
0: Do you want to go near the mic?
6: Hello, everyone.
0: There he is. How was Patonk today?
6: Lost
0: 2-1-1. Lost 2-1-1. So you lost. All right.
6: You could put it that way, I suppose.
0: Yeah, you could. Yeah, you were the winemaker in the last radio play that we just played. So well done. And on the far side there, we've got Tim. How you going, Tim?
7: Going well. And yes, Mr. DeVille, I'm ready for my close-up.
0: Oh, goodness me. All right, we're going to have a bit of fun here. This is a live radio play. It's set in a Barossa pub. Known as the Barossa Beer Bar. And for a change, Steve, I don't voice anything.
1: Well, that's rather good.
0: Yeah, it is. Yeah, Olivia will be quite happy about that when she gets to hear this. It's like, I'm not in it for a change.
1: Yeah, I think there will be words about that.
0: Yeah, there will be in the podcast, which will come out in a couple of months' time. All right. So what I'm going to do is I'm going to hand it over to our thespians out there. All right. Are you ready, Mr. Steve?
1: I am ready.
0: You're ready? Are you ready, thespians?
8: Absolutely. We're ready.
9: I'm still looking for my stuff, but yeah, yeah, time.
0: Yeah. Yep. All right, and you know which characters you're doing?
8: Yep.
9: I will be playing. I know that much.
0: It's a yes, no answer. It's a yes, no answer, and make sure you're near a mic. All right?
8: Fine.
0: All right, are we ready?
10: Shall we play a character?
7: Definitely.
0: Are you ready?
6: Yeah. There's a goose loose.
0: There's a goose loose. There's no caboose. All right. 3, 2, 1, go.
7: Well, people imagine in the Barossa Valley is all vineyards, restaurants and such. Well, from the outside it may seem that way, but in truth it's mostly people arguing over raffle tickets and whether Barry Jenkins actually saw a kangaroo riding a horse. Welcome to the Barossa Beer Bar. I'm Frank Pepper, owner, bartender and referee. It's just after 4 o'clock, which means trouble is due any minute. There we go, right on cue.
11: Afternoon, Frank.
7: Afternoon, Mavis.
11: Table 3 still crooked?
7: It's been crooked since 1998.
11: Yeah, and I note you've done absolutely nothing about it.
7: Consistency is important in hospitality. Mavis Thompson knows everything that happens in the town since 1964, possibly because she started most of it. In fact, the town gets into its own museum, Mavis will insist on being both the curator and the main exhibit.
11: I heard that, Frank.
7: See what I mean?
2: Frank, you'll never believe what happened.
7: What is it this time, Baz?
2: Oh,
7: someone's stolen your bike?
2: Oh, Streeth, Frank, this is serious.
11: The last time you said that, you were trying to convince us your tractor had been stolen by possums.
2: Well, they were sitting on it.
7: What happened, Baz?
2: I was checking sheep near the creek this morning. You know what I saw?
11: Not another UFO, Baz. That'd be the third one this month.
2: Wasn't a UFO, it was a bunyip.
7: A bunyip?

0: You saw a newspaper. That's not much of a revelation around here. I keep a stack of them over there by the jukebox.
1: Yeah, it was riding a horse.
0: I think you're losing it there, Baz. You right there, Baz? A few too many already.
1: Yeah, I've had a few today. I was washing the sheep.
0: So you tell me you saw the bunyip, and I said I've got a stack of them over in the corner.
1: True that, but it's not that sort of bunyip. A bunyip. A big creatures that live on the land and in the water. There's a fake one up at Murray Bridge.
0: You mean an amphibious creature? You saw one, Baz?
1: Nah, yeah. It was riding a horse.
2: There it is.
0: What?
2: You've upgraded your story, Baz.
1: What do you mean, upgraded?
2: Last month you said you saw a kangaroo riding a horse. 2 weeks ago it was a sheep riding a horse. Now it's a bunyip riding a horse. Your stories are evolving.
1: Those stories were true.
2: Barry, the sheep riding a horse incident turned out to be a sheep standing on the mound behind the horse.
1: Yeah, but from a distance it looked convincing.
2: You were 15 metres away.
3: Can someone get Baz a drink?
0: I think he's already had too many.
1: Yeah, but it was very convincing.
0: Baz, what did this bunyip look like?
1: It was big and furry, sort of greenish, and it had glowing eyes.
2: That was probably old Neville from the caravan park.
1: Neville doesn't have glowing eyes. Mavis, this thing was real. It came out of the reeds, climbed onto the horse and just sat there.
2: And the horse allowed this.
1: From what I could see, it didn't seem too happy about it.
0: How could you tell?
1: The horse rolled its eyes. You'd roll your eyes too if your bunyip climbed aboard.
2: Baz, let me save everyone 20 minutes. Was this before or after breakfast?
1: Well, after.
2: How long after?
1: Well, I've been out in the paddock fixing fences for a few hours.
2: There you go then. Heat stroke. Case closed.
1: I'm telling you, it happened.
0: Now, in fairness, Barry, he always believed every word he utters, which was both the problem and, oddly enough, one of the reasons everyone liked him. Because for every regular who comes into the Barossa Beer Bar, a good story is often worth more than the truth. As long as it comes with evidence, or at least a witness.
2: Did anybody else see this bunyip?
1: Nah.
2: Convenient.
1: But the horse did.
0: And, unfortunately, horses are notoriously bad at giving statements.
2: So, what happened next to this mythical horseback bunyip?
1: Well, it looked straight at me.
2: Of course it did.
1: Then it tipped its hat.
0: It was wearing a hat?
1: Yeah, but a small one.
2: Right. You know I was a nurse, Baz, and I used to work in a psych ward. If you keep this up, I'll need to give you the ward a call and get them to come out for you.
0: Yeah, Baz, this is a good one.
1: Oh, you can laugh all you like. I know what I saw.
0: Whoa there, easy boy. What the flaming flamingo is going on out there?
2: Someone just said there's a horse outside the pub. A lot of people have horses, Baz.
0: Hang on. Did Jenny just say she saw a hat on the saddle? Oh, Johnny.
1: What did I tell you?
2: It's just a coincidence. Johnny, what can you see?
4: Yeah, I think I can see a hat on that horse.
2: Is that all?
4: Oh, wow. The hat just moved.
2: What do you mean it moved?
4: I mean, it looks like it stood up. Look at that.
2: What was that, Johnny? Did you see what happened?
4: Nah, I couldn't tell. Fred got in the way. It looked like the hat moved off the horse.
2: Did it look like a bunyip?
4: Couldn't say.
1: It was the bunyip. See, I told you.
2: No, you don't know that.
1: Then there's the hat gone.
0: Maybe it was just the wind.
1: Or maybe it was a bunyip riding a horse.
0: Now, to this day, nobody can explain what locals saw outside the Barossa Beer Bar that afternoon. Mavis says it was a possum. Johnny says it was a large frog. I say it was probably a strong gust of wind. But every now and then, when Baz starts telling the story, there's an odd little smile that appears on Fred's face, which makes me wonder, maybe, just maybe, the horse wasn't the strangest thing by the creek that morning.
5: Greetings, everyone.
0: Evening, Gus. Gus was our most recent backpacker working in the district. He was from Germany and had been working at the local winery for about 6 months. How was work?
5: Today I accidentally labelled 6 barrels wrong. German word. Sorry.
2: Well, what'd they say?
5: They said prime rid of 3 barrels said brews of guns.
0: Guns? What guns? What a gun have to do with wine, Gus?
5: Not guns, darling. Guns is German for goose.
2: So, why beware of a goose, Gus?
5: It has nothing to do with goose. It's supposed to say Gunatas or like it.
0: Which means?
5: Sorry, I'm getting my line. It means... Sorry. It means grape hasn't been dismissed. I don't know. I can't pronounce it. Sorry. I failed everyone. I'm too German for this.
1: Did anybody notice?
5: Not immediately. Then a tourist group arrived.
0: Oh, no.
5: One lady spent 10 minutes looking for a goose. Another man went to know if the goose was part of the traveling experience. Tasting experience, sorry.
2: That's all right.
5: Tasting experience. I don't know why I decided on this accent.
1: Well, was it?
5: No. But it was a moment that managed to concede it. Concede it?
0: There's money in tourism.
2: So, what happened when they finally realised there wasn't a goose?
5: They were disappointed.
1: See? That's business. People expect geese now.
0: Nobody expects geese, Barry.
1: I do, especially after the bunyip.
2: Oh, you know, you're not bringing the bunyip into this one.
1: Why not? A goose is much more believable than a bunyip.
2: Oh, Baz... Think you've somehow argued against your own story.
1: Have I?
0: Yes.
1: All right. Forget what I just said then.
2: Yeah, we always do, mate.
5: Actually, there was something strange happening at the winery.
2: Oh, no, here we go.
0: What sort of strange?
5: Every morning someone left a small flower besides... The brewing cavalry?
0: Barrel 12.
5: Barrel 12.
1: A ghost.
2: Yeah. Oh, no, you would say it was a ghost.
1: Could be.
2: It's obviously not a ghost.
1: Why not?
2: Because ghosts don't buy flowers.
1: You don't know that.
0: In fairness, Mavis, that is difficult to verify.
5: Nobody knows who exactly put them there. Every day, a different flower. Always besides the same barrel.
2: Oh, that is unusual.
1: Well, definitely a romantic ghost.
2: Definitely not.
1: A goose, then.
0: Your solution to every mystery can't be ghost or goose.
1: Worked pretty well so far.
6: What worked out pretty well?
0: Barry's investigating method.
6: Which one?
2: Guessing.
6: Ah!
1: It's not guessing. It's instinct.
2: The flower is probably from a staff member.
5: That was my thought too.
1: Or a goose.
2: There aren't even any geese there.
6: Actually, I've heard there's a goose on the loose.
2: You're joking. A loose goose?
6: Yeah. I had a hat escape from Larry's place last month. Nobody has been able to catch it.
1: Ha-ha!
0: Baz, mate, I don't think a loose goose is arranging flowers.
1: Oh, you haven't met this goose. It might have got loose to seduce another goose.
0: Now, this conversation should have ended there. But that's not how things work at the Barossa Beer Bar. Once a ridiculous idea appears, somebody inevitably starts treating it as a serious possibility. And unfortunately, that somebody is usually Barry.
1: What's the geese's name then?
4: Nobody knows.
1: That's a bit mysterious.
2: It's a goose, Barry. Not a secret agent.
1: Actually, what a secret agent goose would want us to think. Particularly if it's a goose trying to seduce another goose for information.
6: I'm amazed you can tie your own shoelaces.
0: To be fair, Johnny, I've never actually seen him do it.
5: Well, if flowers continue, I will investigate.
1: Take some photographs.
2: Of the person leaving the flowers, not the goose?
1: We'll just see what turns up.
0: And that was the end of the mystery, at least for that evening. A week later, Gus discovered the flowers were being left by a David, a retired gardener who liked to play practical jokes. The case was closed, or so we thought.
2: See, told ya. Perfectly sensible explanation. David Mack leaving flowers as a prank. Those Scots have a wicked sense of humour.
1: Yeah, but what about the goose?
2: What about it?
1: Or maybe the goose hired the gardener.
0: You've somehow made the story worse, Gus. Baz?
5: Actually, there's one strange thing.
2: No.
5: I'm serious. The gardener said he only left the flowers there for 3 days.
0: 3 days?
5: That was exactly my thought. Except nobody knows who.
2: Well, someone else must have left the rest.
3: Mm-hmm. Can someone get beer another, Baz?
0: Gus is struggling with his English these days.
5: Sorry, I'm struggling with my English. I think I read a line ahead. That's exactly what we thought. Except nobody would... That's what we thought, except nobody knows who. I think I read that before.
1: Yeah, I'd like to put money on the bloody goose.
2: Baz!
1: Just putting it out there.
4: Hang on. What's that on the windowsill?
1: What?
4: Someone's left a flower.
2: Very funny. Well, hang on, who did that?
0: Not me.
5: Sorry, honey.
7: Nined, not me either.
1: Yeah, well, it certainly wasn't me. He's too far from the bar.
7: What's that?
1: Kind of sounded like a bit of a goose.
0: Mavis still insists there was a perfectly logical explanation. Baz insists the goose was sending a message. As for me, I've stopped asking questions, especially after the flower disappeared before anyone reached the window.
1: Stop laughing at you.
3: There's bedlam. Where are you going, Andrea? Get back in here. Get back in here. Thank you very much. That's what happens when we do live radio plays. Bedlam ensures.
5: I forget half my lines. And I sometimes look. I need to highlight my own lines. That's what I have to do next time.
3: There you go.
2: It's like it's time to highlight it.
5: Well, yeah, that would be nice.
4: Yeah, we only had 5 minutes.
1: Four highlighters out there on my table.
3: Yeah, and you also had three beers there, Tony.
1: Don't look at me in that tone of voice, Richard.
5: No. Suggestion?
3: I'd like
5: a page per turning it over confused a couple of people.
3: Yeah, it did. It did. Yeah. We had a bit of fun.
5: Good job. Not good job to me, but good job to everyone who could keep track of it.
2: It's like my first rodeo.
3: It's not your first rodeo there.
1: Oh, there's the bloody horse again.
3: There's that horse again. Steve's there's looking for it.
4: Get around. Is it rodeo?
3: Yeah, oh, there's the horse.
2: I'm arguing about is it rodeo or rodeo.
3: I'd like to thank our voice actors out there. Thank you very much, Tony, Andrea, David, Jaden, and Tim. Thank you all very much.
5: From my community service.
3: You've all had a bit of fun. I hope you've enjoyed it out there, people. We've only got about 13 minutes left before we're back, before we have to hand over to the two amigos. It's been. Yeah, goodbye, Tony. Oh, how was that for you there, Steve?
8: Oh, terrible. My volumes, something's gone wrong with this machine.
3: It didn't want to do what you wanted to do in time.
8: No.
3: Our voice actors were struggling with...
8: Something's gone really amiss with this thing.
3: Yeah, it wasn't doing what you wanted.
8: No.
3: This is what happens when we do live.
8: Yeah.
3: It's all part of the fun of it.
8: Yeah, it was working perfectly well before, and then all of a sudden it's gone...
3: Yeah. Look, it's part of life. It's part of life. Now, I hope you've all had a bit of fun. Again, that's the whole idea of this show, is to have a bit of fun with radio plays. Either the pre-records, and we had a wonderful pre-record today. It was the murder at Randwick Estate. That'll be up on the Triple B website in the near future. And we will endeavour to resurrect the live radio play into a podcast.
8: Let's have a drink.
3: Yeah, we need to have a drink. I'm going to go to a bit of music and then we'll say our goodbyes. Oh, there you go. There you go. Oh, it's working now. Actually, I need a coffee. That was the cafe last month. Well done. All right, let's get into a bit of music before we're out of here. Let me go to a performer called AJ with Secret Dimension. You're on Triple B FM.

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1: Yes, that was AJ with Secret Dimension. And you got your computer to work now?
2: Yeah. Yeah, I turned it off and on again.
1: Yeah, you turned the off the button on and off.
2: And it worked.
1: And it worked.
2: Yeah. Anyway,
1: such is life. Such is life. We had a bit of fun today, and hopefully you have out there as well.
2: Hopefully you're still on the air, still listening.
1: Yeah, yeah. It was all over the place. But Bedlam is part of Radio Place.
2: Mm.
1: And a big thank you to our voice actors. We throw them in the deep end.
2: That's going to take some editing, that one. I'll tell
1: you. We'll have a bit of fun with it. We can keep it in there. We've got lots of blooper stuff now that we can use for other things.
2: That whole play, yeah.
1: The entire play, yeah. We can go when a play doesn't work. It can be the title of the play. There we go. I mean, they're in a pub. What did you expect?
2: Yeah, I think they've been there too long.
1: They've been there, yeah.
2: Okay.
1: All right, we're out of here. The Two Amigos will be in very, very soon, and then Peter's in from 6 o'clock, so we'll catch you in another month. You're in next week with Olivia.
2: Next week, yes.
1: Yep.
2: We've got quite a few interesting songs.
1: Excellent.
2: And continuing our digital recording.
1: Excellent.
2: Series.
1: So stay tuned for next Sunday, and we'll catch you all later. And don't forget, our radiothon starts tomorrow. Please help us raise some funds for a brand new audio broadcast desk. All right. So we'll catch you all later.
2: See ya.
1: Bye-bye.
2: Bye.

Hello. Thanks to the crew for their previous show shenanigans. My name's Ben, and I'm here to present some music for you all for the next 3 hours. Hope you're having a lovely day listening to Triple B in the Barossa, South Australia. Lovely day out there. I've been in the garden and had a nice drive up to here, and now I'm going to do the usual thing I do, which is play lots of different types of music, including today's some Guarneri Quartet. I was looking for these guys. Spent years looking for these guys. They did some really good Tchaikovsky, which I heard on an SBS show decades ago, and I could never find them, but now I seem to be able to find them, so that's pretty cool. That track goes for 11 minutes. Might save that for a bit later. Subscribe-a-thon. We're trying to raise a bit of money here at Triple B for some equipment for our upcoming move to a new studio. 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Let's get into it. Alice in Chains.

Yeah, Wall of Voodoo. They got a bit of radio play a few years back with that song. Yeah. Anyway, and I wanted to play a bit of Refused today. So it's a Swedish band, Refused, kind of revamping punk in a way, I guess you might say.

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0: Nullarbor Plain by Ian Moss, yeah. Haven't been out that way for a while. Before that was Frank Zappa and the Mothers of Invention with San Bernardino. San Bernardino. Cole Chisel with Star Hotel. It's 3:36 p.m. Radiothon, Triple B. Check us out. Toss us a couple of bucks if you can spare them. We'll keep doing it. This place is pretty cool. A lot of volunteers run Triple B. It's completely volunteer run. And I'm just a DJ. I just rock up and play music for a few hours during my show. But there's a few key figures here that put in a lot of work to keep it all going. And, we appreciate any help you can give the station, whether it be in the form of a donation or, you know, you could do what I did a couple of years ago and thought, oh, geez, I might try DJing. And my girlfriend's youngest son, 14 at the time, we came here and did the course with Richard and to become a DJ and had a great time. And I'm still doing it. Sam's a bit busy these days, but I'm sure he'll rock up again one day as a guest speaker, guest DJ with me or whatever. But it's good fun, and I highly recommend it. Alice in Chains is my kind of theme today. I'm just going to play a few Alice in Chains tracks during the day, during my show, including the one I'm about to play. What else is my theme today? As usual, Deep Purple is my theme. Got a big, long Deep Purple track to play in a bit, but it's like 10 minutes. Live from 72, I think. Yeah, it's wild. Really good video goes with it as well. If you want to look it up, it's great. They were young and they'd just written Lazy had only been out for a year or so on off of Machine Head. And it's a great video because you get to see these young lads playing the song. It's really wild. But I'll kick it off with this Alice in Chains song that I meant to play. Let's do it.

0: Yeah, I just confirmed, just looked up and checked and confirmed that it was Slash doing the lead guitar bit in Lenny Kravitz's Always on the Run there.
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0: Oh yeah, I watched Aliens again, like for the probably 48th time. That movie's so good. Damn. Anyway, and oh, we played Alice in Chains back there, All Secrets Known. Like, I've got to play a bit of, I haven't heard this song in at least a month, you know. I've got to hear it at least once every month ever since 1984.

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2: Oh, yeah, 13 degrees in Nuri at the moment, so they say. Feels like about that, I suppose, outside on the way in from the car. Tomorrow we're looking at a low of 7 and a high of 16. Maybe a couple of mils of rain, 0 to 2 mils. Tuesday, low of 9, up to 17 on Tuesday, 1 to 5 mils. Wednesday, 9 degrees low, 17 degrees high, up to 4 millimetres of rain. So not much really. Thursday's down to 5 degrees a low and 16 degrees high. That's not looking too bad. It's about where you'd expect this time of year. Oh, by the way, that was a German thrash metal band from the 80s called Sodom with Agent Orange. Yeah, you're listening to Triple B. Hope you're having a pleasant Sunday. Thanks to Dave for calling in. How you going, mate? Good to hear from you. I'm going to just dial it back a bit with a bit of something a little bit different here, and then probably a little bit of old school rock after that. Well, you know, hard rock. What do you call Deep Purple? Hard rock. So these definitions have changed over the decades, but I guess we would have referred to them as hard rock back in the day. Anyway, hope you enjoy this.

is a thing which is also off the new album Machine Head out in a few weeks' time, and it's a kind of rhythm and blues type of thing. It's a thing called Lazy, this one. 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

0: Madness, 1972. Machine Head hadn't even been released yet.
1: All right. Thank you.
2: They cut the power.
1: What do you mean they cut the power? How could they cut the power, man? They're animals.
3: I want you two with trackers.
4: Papa and I never really talked about the war at all. I asked him about it one time.
5: You asked us about that tonight.
4: I remember we were sitting on the porch drinking beer at night. It was summertime or something, and I asked him a question.
5: Sometimes you think, what the hell are we doing here, right? I'm watching my friends die.
4: And he just said, you know, that's dead. It's almost that life. Why does that be?
5: Weird experience, okay? And a sad experience. And I just hope nobody else has to go through it. Yeah.

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1: Oh, God. 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Check it out. If you want to try DJing, check it out. The lovely gentlemen here who run the DJ course are excellent and will help you into it. It's fantastic fun. And you get to come in here once a week or however often you want to do it, I suppose, and play a few songs. And it's really good fun. Right, Alice in Chains, as promised. Deep Purple, as promised. And that Deep Purple version of Lazy, as Ian Gillan said before they proceeded with the song, they were playing that before Machine Head was released. So that's from 72 anyway, live from 72. Big Deep Purple fans here at the Two Amigos radio show, which is, I'll be thinking about a new name, seeing as it's just one amigo these days. Don't know what it's going to be, though. The Rooster. Oh, that's a good name. Oh, here we go. Bit of Albert King. John Mayall and the Blues Breakers with Mick Taylor and Albert King doing a classic. Let's check it out.

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0: 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I got signals. I got readings in front and behind.
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0: Look, I'm telling you, there's something moving and it ain't us.

0: Hey, it's 5 p.m. You're listening to Triple B. And yeah, I've just played a few songs there in a row. I played, that was Opeth that you just heard with Harvest. Before that was Soundgarden with Face Pollution. Before that was Pearl Jam with WMA. I've got a little community calendar thing to play shortly. It's Radiothon at the moment, so if you feel like helping us get some new equipment for our upcoming move to new station, got a new station, haven't quite got all the equipment we would like to have. 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So, yes. Right. So let's play this thing, community.
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0: Lucky Little Paws indeed. I think one of my cats has figured out how to sleep 25 hours a day. It's quite impressive.
4: Now, you are from all over the Faroe Islands, not just here, right? You come from everyone. Wow. Fantastic. This is the first and only time I have played at 4 o'clock in the morning. It's outrageous. It's So it's good. You feel like singing? Yeah! Well, let's sing this together.

Yeah, Roger Hodgson from Supertramp. Amazing. What a voice, eh? How about that?

Sometimes I Feel Like Screaming. That's the name of that track. It's off Deep Purple's 96 album, Perpendicular. Perpendicular, of course, spelt with a U. The first album with Steve Morse on guitars. And I love that guy's guitar sound. Abandon, which was the 98 album. Wow. Love that sound. So good. Well, it's 5:22. This is where I start thinking about the end of the show, making way for the Chrome Planet Underground, Peter, at 6. So, yeah, I'm looking at what songs I've played and what I've got left. I haven't played any Greek death metal, guys. I feel like I'm letting you down here. Luckily, I've got some. What else I got here? Car Bomb. I played those guys a while back. No, I liked the song, but I can't remember it. Might have to play that. Sounds good. Name like Car Bomb. Well, I know this one. Oh, I got a bluesy number to play later too. Bit of BB King. Going to squeeze that in. Oh, here's a song. We'll start off with this one. This is a mellow one. Urban Dance Squad. It's a bit of fun. It's a bit of a groovy track, and then we'll get a bit heavy. And then we'll get out of here. Yeah. Got to go and put the chooks away.

0: some real pretty shit now, man.
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0: That's it, man. Game over, man. It's game over. What the fuck are we gonna do now? What are we gonna do?

Yeah, it's Car Bomb, American band. Their song Blindsides. I think they're trying to be different there, and I think they've succeeded. Before that was a Greek death metal band, Sepulchre Flesh, with Persepolis. I got to say, I don't mind that that first song I played there. I was kind of symphonic sounds, and horns and stuff going on there. It was really cool. 20 minutes to six, and yeah, just about to wrap it up here. Keep it going with some sort of upbeat stuff, and head on out of here. As I say, I got to put the chooks away. I got some new chooks, young ones, and I had to fox proof the chicken run first because I lost my old chooks to a nasty little Mr. Fox. But buried the wire around the boundary of the chicken run and made some other taking some other precautions. All fingers crossed, they'll be all right. Yeah, that's about all I got to report there, really. Apart from that, general gardening stuff, nothing too exciting. Here's some surfing music.

I'm trying to grow dragon fruit. Got in a bit of trouble, put some frames in, you know, got to prop them up. They're a funny old, they look like a cactus. Nice fruit though, I like them.

0: Yeah. Wrapped it up with some heavy stuff there. That was Death Row with Beyond the Light. And before that was Butthole Surfers, who was in my room last night. I'm getting into those guys. They did some good stuff. Yeah, Car Bomb was before that, and of course Septic Flesh. Pretty bit of a heavy finish there, but you know, it's hope you stuck around for it and enjoyed it.
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0: Yeah, I'm a maybe for next Sunday, but I'll definitely be here on the 30th, doing it again. Hope you had a good Sunday, Arvo, if you listen to me, and take care. Have a great week, and see you soon.
2: You are hot tonight, young man.

Good evening, everybody. Peter here with the Chrome Plated Underground. Welcome to the show. And tonight, opening up tonight's show, the cover version was, of course, Free's Wishing Well, done in this case by Australia's Ronnie Charles. Ronnie Charles, of course, was the group's lead singer. And when he wasn't the group's lead singer, he was a solo artist for a while there in Australia. And then he became lead singer of a group called Atlas, which we shall feature a little later in the year on the Chrome Plated Underground. And I was lucky enough to catch up with Ronnie Charles a couple of years ago during the Long Way to the Top concerts, and get a chance to have a chat with him once everybody had gone. I'm always a bit slow, and I was sort of hanging around, and I managed to catch up when he was on his own and got to have a bit of a chat with him. And we talked about when he made this album in the UK. It had always been a dream of his to make an album with an orchestra. And he made this album with the London Symphony Orchestra in 1975 called Prestigica. That's not the way you say it, but I've written it down and I've mispronounced it, as I usually do. And anyway, after I finished chatting with me, he reached into his bag and he pulled out a CD of some demos taken from that very very album that he recorded there in the UK. And I played it a couple of years ago, and of course I've stored it away in the Chrome Plated Yabby archives. And of course, at the moment I can't find it, because I think I've been saying this for the last 2 years. The Chrome Plated Underground and the Chrome Plated Yabby archives are, they're a bit of a pickle, really. I'm still digging through them to file everything away in numerical order, and I've still got cartons unpacked that need to be filed away and sorted through. It's been a very, very big job. And I don't get a lot of time to work in this. Every time I open up the door to the archives, my wife sings out, "Peter, I've got a job for you." So that's, you know, we see what happens. And what's on tonight's show? Well, we'll be actually playing some of the music that I've got so far from the Chrome Plated Underground archives that I've dug out so far. So we'll be listening to some of that. And an album. The album tonight comes from an American group from New York. That's all right. New York, yes. I met a couple from New York, and that's all I could say was, "That's all right." Yeah, that seems to be the in word. And the River Styx. The River Styx was their name. And this album covers their output between 1967 and 1971, from Garage to whatever was happening in 71. And it's mostly a garage album, but there's a killer psych jam on there that's a must listen to, coming up a little later. Meanwhile, let's get our rocks off, shall we, with some great tunes from Chrome Plated Yabby File number 120 here, and go way back now when most of us were a little shorter to the ground, and some of us weren't even on the ground
when Ray Brown and the Whispers were all the go. This is a track off of one of their EPs. And it was called, it was called something that's smudged. This is one that got wet, actually. And all that's readable is that's. And I'll work the rest of it out afterwards. Let's get into it right now.

Okay, Ray Brown and the Whispers, That's Evil, from a London EP. Steve and the Board with Margot, from a Spin EP. And the Why For You Do This. Why For and not Why For, it's Four as in the number four. Not Why For. The Why For. Confused? Well, keep a hold of what you've got. And that was a Columbia A-side. Okay. Did I say okay? I did. Don't worry about it. Okay. I said okay again. Right. Now. Where am I? That's right, Triple B, doing the Chrome-Plated Underground. That's it. I'm right now. Okay. Oh, I said it again. I've got to stop saying it. Now, we're going to America to play some off-the-wall punk. Not punk as in punk, but garage punk. That's right, garage punk from the early 60s. And not only is it garage punk, it is psychedelic garage punk with groups with the names like the Magic Plants, the Drones, and the Shademen coming up, coming your way. What's a magic plant? Well, you may find out.

There we have some tunes there all the way from America, and I can find out and tell you a bit about the groups that played from the liner notes provided on the Off the Wall compilation that I'm playing for you. First of all, I know you're all dying to know about the magic plants. Unfortunately, there's not much to tell about them, for they were a session band. That's all they were, a session band. They came from New York City. The band had connections to Harry Lukowski. Who was Harry Lukowski, you may well ask? Well, Harry Lukowski was the owner of World United Studios. And the lineup included one Tom Finn, who stated that he was only 16 at the time and not very good at bass. And later on, Tom Finn met Lukowski's son, Michael Brown. Why he had a different name, we don't know. That's subject to a bit of controversy here. Anyway, Michael Brown, Lukowski's son, was also just 16. Did they have a relationship? I don't know, ladies and gentlemen, but it's just what it says here, that Tom Finn was 16 and Michael Brown was 16. And he was also an assistant at World United, and they began composing songs together. Not both of them, but with a friend, George Cameron, and a chap named Steve Martin. And soon afterwards, they became the Left Banc. Yes, holding your breath there. The Left Banc. If you don't know Left Banc, well, I'll give you a hint. Walk Away, Renee was the big hit the Left Banc had. They were a group of some sort of significance, you might say, from the 60s. And, yeah, so a bit of something there about them. And then we had the Drones with I'm Down Today, after Magic Plants, I'm a Nothing. And the Drones, I can tell you a bit about the Drones. I had my finger on it and I moved my finger. Oh, okay. No, my finger's back there. The Drones, not to be confused with the Drones from Montgomery or indeed the Drones from Australia. These were from Kentucky. Good old Kentucky. Here we have a wonderful downbeat and moody, rock off, sadly. The flip is legendary. Very few copies are known to exist. And they had two records out on the Mod label, and that's all it says about them. And then we had the Shademen with That's Tough. And the Shademen were formed in Ohio in 1965. This combo harnessed the talents of teenagers Mike, Bob, Steve, Bill, and Pat. And they named themselves after their liking for dark glasses and their stage apparel of purple silk shirts with ruffled fronts.

0: despite their hip appearance, their Soul 45 was only a local success. So there you go. There you go, ladies and gentlemen. And talking about local successes, it's time now to talk about a local success here in the Barossa Valley.
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0: Not only happy, but ecstatic to sponsor Triple B, I'm sure Ron is. Well, probably is. Depends how much he's been sampling. Anyway, we're up to the point now where we go to the UK now and kick up a bit of a shindig. Let's go.

0: from the UK. You heard the following songs. You heard one you heard last week probably because, well, far be it for me to make a mistake, but it was a mistake. But then again, it seemed quite fitting, particularly after the footy results this week, to have a little bit of a cry. Because that was the Pretty Things with Cry to Me, which was a Phillips, was it? Yes, it was a Phillips A-side. And then we had the one I wanted to play first anyway. It was Tony Jackson with The Vibrations. No, it wasn't a condition. It was, in fact, his backing band. Tony Jackson with The Vibrations there with What's Your Step? And that was a Asta B-side. And then The Great Creation. Not The Great Creation. I was just saying they were great. The band was actually called The Creation. And with Biff Bang Pow. And that was on the Planet label. And that was the B-side. Little bit of a thing like Batman, wasn't it? Holy hole in a donut Batman sort of thing. And then, of course, the Kinks there with their Asta single, Set Me Free by I Need You. And that was pretty good. And I need to tell you about this.
1: 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Nodding and smiling when you have no idea what's going on? Don't let...
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0: Oh, nearly had another mistake then. But I'm right on the ball this week, day, night. And this is a track off of the Crumpadded Yabby 100. A collection of my favourite Australian singles at the particular time of compiling this disc. And it's by a group who once upon a time, many shows ago, I had trouble with their name. Ha ha, no more, as I've got it down. Well, I haven't got any trouble at all with their name. Ladies and gentlemen, here is Campact with Something Easy. Great song.

And now, here's something that's easy. It's Jackie's Thing. Jackie's Thing was done by Music Express, which was a Adelaide band. And Jackie's Thing was written by Trevor McNamara, who was an Adelaide man and still is an Adelaide man. And it was and is a great song. Here it is for you.

0: And they've checked in. Bart's checked in. I see Bart's checked in from Sweden. He's tuned in again. That's good to have you on board there, Bart. And hello to Pam. She's checked in. But someone who's absent tonight, hasn't checked in, is the captain. The captain. Now, he's made his way home, I think, from Thailand, because he phoned me up the other day to say that he's arrived back and he's stranded at Gawler Station because his ride hasn't arrived to pick him up. And so he's back in Australia, stranded at the Gawler Railway Station. Now, I don't know whether he wanted me to come and pick him up or not, but I didn't like to go down and pick him up because I thought, well, I don't want to interfere. I don't want to interfere. You know, I don't want to start an intergalactic war or anything, because if his ride does turn up, I don't want to put any aliens' noses out of joint or anything like that and, you know, get in trouble with the aliens. So, obviously, well, they must have turned up because I haven't heard from the captain since. So, yeah, he must have got picked up. So, there you go. Just, yeah. Okay, now, talking of alien objects, any moment now, the good captain should turn up. Did I play this? I'm not sure, did I?
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0: And yes, talking of facilities, as Bart mentioned, we may be getting a new facility one day in the future, which means I may be getting a new CD player. Well, I need more than one, because I'm only using one at the moment, because I'm not going to use the others because of the technical difficulties that could occur. And, yeah, so that's interesting, isn't it? But, I mean, if and when we enter into a new building, I'll believe it. Yes, I'll have to wait and see. Oh my God, here he comes. So I've got to go now, and I'll see you after he's been. No, I'll look out.
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0: I'm leaving. Well, turn it on. Good evening, ladies and gentlemen. A frog there. What is it? Yes, it is. It is the major here with this week's weather. That's it, the weather. And I'm going to give you the report. That's right. That's what I'm doing here. And it has been cold. Of course it has. And right now, I can tell you it's 9.5 degrees. And the reason I'm not quite with it for is because I went outside. Well, I've been outside, of course I have. What do you take me for? And 7 degrees. It feels more like 7 degrees, which is a coincidence, really, because tomorrow, that's the minimum low temperature predicted by BOM, is 7 degrees. Of course, it's going to be lower than that, as I always say. The high is 16 degrees tomorrow, so you'll probably enjoy that as you did today, because there was a bit of sunshine about, which came as a warm welcome to us. And indeed, we're going to see a little bit more of the sun as the week goes on and goes on. And there will be a few drips around. Rain around during the week because of the front. The front coming across from the Bight. But it's going down a bit lower. They're going to get more in Tasmania than we're going to get here. So don't hold your breath. We're not going to be getting a lot. That's why I said drops, because I think 1 millimetre is the maximum rain we're going to get all week, really. So not a lot. Not a lot at all. But it will be overcast and dripping with a little bit of rain until Friday. But come the weekend, there'll be no sign of rain whatsoever, with warmer days and colder nights. But basically, during the week, you'll find that on Tuesday, there'll be a high of 17 degrees with a low of 9 degrees in the morning. So that's a lot better for us, with a repeat of that on Wednesday with 17 degrees and a low of 9 degrees. And again, much better. And 16 degrees on Thursday with a low of 5. And on Friday, 15 degrees and a low of 5. Again, so there you are. That is the weather as it is and as it was and as it will be here presented to you on Triple B. And now I've got a little joke for you this evening. Now I have to just go again. Major, what? I've got a joke this evening. Look, I do the jokes here, son. Just behave yourself. No, Major, I've got one. Look, no, Major, just read this. Oh. All right, and just to amuse you, I suppose. I could. Yes, Major, please, because it's a man walked into the bar joke. A man walked into a bar joke. Well, I do like man walked into the jar. What's it got here? It says the Major walked in. Oh, well, it could be all right then. Could be all right. So a major walked into a bar joke. So that could be interesting. Could be interesting. A major walked into a bar joke. Well, that's that would be all right then. Right, here we go. The major. The major walked into a bar. And what? Just read it, Major. Very well. The major walks into a bar and says to the bartender, "Do you serve crabs in here?" And he said, "Mister, we serve anybody here." What? What? Oh, I don't get it. I'm not a crab. What are you laughing at, you stupid boy? Oh, that's not funny. Take me for a crab, you bloody boy.
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0: I thought it was good, Major.

0: Well, I do hope you're not sick of that song, because I had to play it because I'm only operating one machine here at the moment, and it just happened to be in there, because that was War or Hands of Time by the Master's Apprentices, which I played a couple of weeks ago. Great song. It deserves to be played again. So shouldn't have to apologise, should I? Great song there. Okay, here's a couple of songs from the UK coming up for you.
1: I'm not going to read any of your songs again, boy.
0: Major, please, I want to hear.
1: I don't care where you're on, son. I'm not going to, won't be listening to anything you're going to do.
0: Look, mate.
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0: Give me some answers.
1: What? Yeah, okay.
0: Great answers, huh?
1: What? What, man? What do you want to know?
0: Where am I?
2: Triple B.

Well, how stressful was that? A technical difficulty in the only working CD player. That's terrible. What you heard, besides a technical difficulty, oh, hi Dave over there in Ardrossany, would have loved that. The in-betweens with security, because the in-betweens later changed their name to Ambrose Slade and then dropped the Ambrose and became just plain old Slade. And then we heard a group called Double Feature with Baby Get Your Head Screwed On, and then The Move with I Can Hear the Grass Grow. Very good, very good. And now what's happening? And now coming up, we've got another excerpt from Chrome Plated Yabby Foal number 118 coming up for you. This time it's Tame and Shud from the Glooneyites and the Real People album from 1970 with a little number entitled Stand in the Sunlight, which is what a lot of people did today to warm up a bit. They just stood in the sun.

There we have. We have Tom and Shud with Stand in the Sunlight from 1970, followed by, you must have known that was Doug Parkinson's voice. How could you mistake it? That was Doug Parkinson in Focus with Pour Out All You've Got. And that one was on the Fable label. And that's all I know about that particular song. What a beauty it was. Now, the captain has checked in. Yes, he is. Apparently, he has been picked up. Doesn't say how, why, or what he's been picked up or who by, but has been dropped off at a location called Stonewell. And I don't know whether it's Stonewell that he's at, or he's got, as in two letters, Stonewell, whether it's a house called Stonewell or good old Stonewell, the place where our Unreal Mick lives, or not. Maybe he's out with Unreal Mick. I don't know. Could be. But he's out there enjoying himself, looking out the window, watching the moon about to collide with Venus, apparently. And he's also sent a warning now to the community of travellers travelling, warning them not to vape laughing gas at Thailand immigration. Apparently, it's not a good thing to do. Probably speaking from experience there, just a little community announcement for you all if you're about to go travelling. Now, we're about to go travelling back in time now with

0: the River Styx, a band that no longer exists, but did exist between 1967 and 1971, and they came from New York. Don't worry about it. That was what all the New Yorkers kept saying. Every time you met a New Yorker, they'd say, don't worry about it. And that was because, I'll tell you why, they'd been through a lot. They had, the airplanes and the buildings and everything. And they had a great attitude. I've got to say that for them. And so when the group got together, in 67, they had a lineup which consisted of Tom Miller lead guitar, Preston Harrison on bass and vocals. Now, it was Preston Harrison who wrote all of the songs. So it was an original band full of original material from Preston. Jim Horner was on drums and Charlie Miller was on rhythm guitar. The lineup did change by the time they got to 71, of course. They lost a couple and picked up a couple. They picked up a pianist by the name of Thomas P and a different drummer and someone who played the saxophone by the name of Kerry Revell. And there you are. You have the personnel of River Styx. And so we started out as a typical garage type affair with a sort of a bluesy edge. And like I said, the place of resistance is the psychedelic jam Let Them All Excite You, which you'll hear. That's the piece of resistance. And then we'll play some of the 71 stuff as well, which is more of the time. But it's all good stuff. And I'm going to put it on for you as soon as I have paid a few bills here for you. For Triple B, as soon as I can focus. Now, it's not that I am under influence of anything and I can't focus, it's just that this is a long way away and I can't see with these glasses. Now I've taken them off, I can see perfectly clearly.
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0: Here we go.

the River Styx there, holding for me now, Dolly Nighttime, Low, and Let Them All Excite You. Yes, very exciting about that is. To Dolly Nighttime, wonder what. Very interesting song that was. That one was. In fact, they had a bit of trouble with that spelling Nighttime. Nighttime. I'm sure that's not the way you spell Nighttime. I mean, Americans do have a lot of trouble with the English language, don't they? And those particular tracks were recorded in 1967, actually. And I'm going to play a couple more tracks, three actually, that were recorded in 1971. And for the 1971 tracks, we had a different lineup. In fact, we had a different lead singer, Ted Romanjeko. Romanjeko. Hey, Ted. He is the lead singer replacing who? Who did he replace? Well, he actually replaced on vocals. He replaced no one. He just took over from Preston. Preston brought him in, thought he could sing better than him. So there you have that. So I'll flip the record over shortly and do that for you. This particular, why is there a difference in all this and on the record? Well, I'll tell you, because this compilation was put together by a record company called Distortions. And they did this in 1996 and released the record there. And that was around the time I actually picked this record up. I think I picked it up in about 1998, to be precise. And while I turn the record over and line it up, you can listen to this particular song while I wait. From the UK, this is The Attack with Feel Like Flying. I don't really at the moment, no.

Hello, you there? Hello?

There we have the River Styx with Bike Writer and Holding For Me. Okay, it's 2009, heading towards the end of the show. We've got a few more songs to play, like this one from the Beaches.

0: beaches there with Out of Mind. And my goodness. The computer has had a technical difficulty over here too. That's what I'm oh my goodnessing about, if you were wondering. Oh, there you go. You never know what's next.
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0: Very good. Okay. Now he says, what have we got? Well, we've got a bit of space and we've got a bit of time. You heard of Lawrence? Here's his house. House of Lawrence with space and time.

That was Space and Time by House of Lawrence from the Awake album. House of Lawrence is situated in Brisbane, and that comes from their album from 2015, as a matter of interest. Okay, now, I started off the show tonight by saying okay all the time, and I'm going to finish the show tonight by saying okay a lot. So there you go. Okay. Now, can I get all these songs together and play them in time for the end of the show? Possibly or possibly not. I don't know. So I'm going to finish with two songs that basically tell us that we've all got to go. We're going. I'm going. And goodbye. They are off of Chrome Plater Yabby Fall number 100 and feature two great 45s. One that it took me a long, long while to get, and I finally got it. Haven't seen a copy since. It's by The Party Machine, which featured Ross Wilson, Ross Hannaford, and Mike Rudd, actually, that particular group. And they had a single out called You've All Got to Go. I remember seeing it around 67, 68. They used to perform it on a show on television called In Time, and I thought it was a really interesting, funny sort of song, which, I mean, they were a sort of a half comedy, half, well, they were a party group. They really were. They were a party machine, and I always wanted to get that record, and it took me 40-odd years to find it. And then Lloyd's World with Goodbye, Goodbye, which was a B-side. And that's a lovely song too. And they're the two songs I'm going to end tonight's show on. And so I'd like to thank you all for listening to the show tonight. And I'll be back with another show. Now, what I've got to say to you before I go, thanks to everybody. And I guess I've just got another message from the captain to say that he's by a stone well. Oh. Okay. We'll leave it at that. And we'll hear more of his adventures next week as well. Something to look forward to. I'll be back, I think, I hope. And everything like that. Take care of yourselves. Stay warm. And you're all looking good out there. Here we go. Party machine. And we do sooner or later. Sooner or later, folks. I'll do a technical difficulty. Sooner or later, we all have to go is the moral of the story. And it's not easy with one machine. But here we go.

0: And now a short ditty from Kush. 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
1: Well, hello again. 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

0: Hello, good evening, and welcome to Regional Rewind on Triple BFM 89.1. I'm Evie, and the song you just listened to then was Here Lay She That Hated Everyone by Jo Page. Following the success of her heartfelt single She's a Bird, the South Australian singer-songwriter Jo Page takes a bold turn into darker territory with her newest single Here Lays She That Hated Everyone, which is also the final single before she releases her debut EP, Reckless and Redeemed, which is arriving not too long in the future on the 21st of August, which is later this week. Fueled by thunderous drums, gritty guitars, and unapologetic attitude, the country rock anthem tells the story of a woman the world wrote off long before she stopped caring what it thought. Here Lays She That Hated Everyone is equal parts tongue-in-cheek and cautionary tale. The song explores what happens when heartbreak, disappointment, and betrayal harden into bitterness. So, if you enjoyed Here Lays She That Hated Everyone by Jo Page, please go check her out and maybe check out that upcoming EP on the 21st. Jo Page is linked alongside all of our other incredible South Australian artists featured on tonight's show in the latest Regional Rewind social post. So you can find them all on the Triple BFM Facebook page and our Instagram at BBBFM 89.1 Community Radio. So please head on over there, give everybody a follow, check out their tunes, and support our South Australian music industry. Speaking of, we've got quite a few amazing artists on tonight's show, all brand new music that came out in the last couple weeks. We've got a little bit of everything, so get keen to hear those later on in the show, as well as some independent Australian artists through the Atomic Top 20 charts, which I will also be sharing with you later. As always with the Atomic Charts, they are the most liked, commented on, listened to, etc. songs from the Atomic Music platform, and they are independent artists from all over the country, which if you want to influence those charts, you have to get on to the Atomic Music platform and listen, like, comment to the songs yourselves to influence them. So that'll be with Max later on in the show. For now, how about we get into our next South Australian tune of the night, You and Me by Stefan. This is the second single from the Adelaide artist and also from the upcoming debut EP, A Kid Again. You and Me blends indie pop and indie dance with some psychedelic textures, so I hope you enjoy this next track, You and Me by Stefan. I'm Evie, you are listening to Regional Rewind on Triple BFM 89.1. Here we go.
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0: Welcome back to Regional Rewind on Triple B FM 89.1. I'm Evie, and just then was Fashion is Freedom from Maybe Hugo from his brand new EP of the same name. Adelaide's Maybe Hugo blends R&B and soul with a good feel vibe, and the song Fashion is Freedom is all about wearing who you are without apology. Hugo is an Adelaide-based multi-instrumentalist whose music captures a modern twist on alternative soul. Originally a saxophonist, he now weaves his instrumental palette into a sound that blends vintage warmth with contemporary edge. His songs explore themes of possibility and growth through young adulthood, a journey the mid-20-year-old is venturing on himself. So, if you enjoyed Fashion is Freedom by Maybe Hugo, definitely go check out the full EP, also titled Fashion is Freedom. As always, our featured artists are linked in the latest Regional Rewind social post on Triple BFM's Facebook page and our Instagram, so you can find that at BBB FM 89.1 Community Radio. Please head on over there and give our incredible South Australian artists a follow. 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Alrighty, it is time for me now to pass you over to Max with the first half of this week's Atomic Top 20 charts. So please go have fun with Max. I'll be back with you after song number 11. In the meantime, I'm Evie. 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Please go have fun with the Atomic Top 20 charts of independent Australian artists. 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
1: Hey guys and girls, welcome to a new week of the Atomic Top 20. I'm your host Max B, and I'm going to be bringing you the 20 hottest independent Australian artists from all across Australia as voted by you on Atomic. The first cab off the rank this week is the biggest mover on the charts for the week. I'm talking about Stuart Rennie Music from Yarrawonga in Victoria. This is a debut single for him, up 17 spots this week. It's called Trying Not to Fall, and it's your number 20 song on the Atomic Top 20 right now. Check it out.
2: 20.

Welcome back, guys and girls, to the Atomic Top 20. That was a band from Aldinga Beach in South Australia called Overdue. That was their single called Boom Shake the Room, and it was down 4 spots this week. Before that, at number 17, we heard Brisbane artist Reckless Velvet featuring the Backyard Choir with their single called Once It's in the Esky. Wagga Wagga artist Earth Aliens landed at number 18 before that with On the Other Side of the Sun. And Melbourne's Shannon Jade took out the number 19 position this week with Jack and Rose down 4 spots. Right now I'm going to take you over to Newcastle, where one of their most popular artists has been making waves on the top 20 for the last couple of weeks. I'm talking about Paul Story. And his latest song to claw its way up the charts is called Can You Help? It's up 5 spots this week. Here is your number 15.

0: B here, bringing you this week's installment of the Atomic Top 20, the 20 most popular independent Australian artists from all across the country. As voted by you, if you don't know how you can have your say, head on to atomicmusic.com.au and you can find out all the details there. Now, that single that we just heard was from an Adelaide artist called Juniper R. That song was up 6 spots this week into the number 12 position, and it was called A Second Autumn. Congratulations, Juniper R. The Northern Lights from Ipswich in Queensland were up 8 positions this week with their single called Dope Fiend. That was the number 13 song that we heard just before Juniper. Meanwhile, a little old band called Wild Horizon, who debuted into the National Community Radio Network with a number 14 single this week, which was called Ride Till Midnight, was down 5 spots this week. Let's take a journey now over to Nug Nug, where independent artist Buffalo Bob has been inching his way up the charts with this next single called A Song for Arlo. It's made a giant leap this week, up 8 positions into the number 11 spot. 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

Welcome back to Regional Rewind on Triple BFM 89.1. I'm Evie, and just then was the first half of this week's Atomic Top 20 charts. Do stick around as I'll be playing the second half later on in the show. For now, how about we get right back into our South Australian tunes with Beautiful Stranger by Velvet Mouth. Rising from the ashes of GT Stringer back in 2013, this Adelaide band assembled one day to jam on the music they loved, 60s and 70s style rock, but with a quirky take on lyrics. The tapes are rolling and the results can be heard on their eponymous first release. With tongue firmly in cheek, they came up with their moniker, a sly nod to vintage sludge rockers Iron Butterfly. This is their fourth album, featuring more of a classic acoustic guitar-driven English sound, and with a special appearance from Dave Pace and Mick Morris of Painters and Dockers, playing bass on two cuts. Velvet Mouth are comprised of Nico on the vocals and guitar, James on the guitar, DK on the bass, and Guillermo Montoya on the drums. So, without further ado, I'm Evie, you're listening to Regional Rewind on Triple BFM 89.1, and this right now is Beautiful Stranger by Velvet Mouth. Please enjoy.

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0: Welcome back to Regional Rewind on Triple BFM 89.1. I'm Evie, and just then was Ow by Gurns. Ow is the latest of this Limestone Coast regional Australian group, showing off a chiller side to the best regional Oz rock band. Ow sounds like a song about stubbing your toe, but on a deeper listen, it's about the relationship between physical pain and emotional pain. Some things hurt a lot in the moment, but generally we can bounce back pretty quick when we stop to ground ourselves. So if you enjoyed Owl by Gurns or any of the amazing songs on tonight's show, please head over to the Regional Rewind social post on our Facebook page and our Instagram, which you can find at BBBFM89.1 Community Radio. Head over there, give all of our featured artists a follow because they are all linked in that Regional Rewind social post. So go over to their socials, give them a follow, check out their music linked in their bios, and just support our incredible South Australian music industry. Maybe even head up a live show or two if you're in the neighbourhood. Alrighty, it is time for me now to pass you over to Max B so you can listen to the final half of this week's Atomic Top 20 charts of independent Australian artists. For now, I'm Evie, you're listening to Regional Rewind on Triple BFM 89.1, and this is song number 10 in the Atomic Top 20 of the week. 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

0: Welcome back, guys and gals, to the Atomic Top 20. I'm your host, Max B, and all across Australia this week, I'm broadcasting 20 most popular independent artists, as voted by you from your streams and likes on Atomic. From Ashtonfield is who we just heard right then at number 8. That was his single called Burning in the Dark. The number 9 went to an artist from Springdale Heights, hip-hop producer Dallas Owen. Song Oh Mama was down one spot. And Dave Varicelli from Adelaide, a former host of the Shine the Light program here on Atomic Radio, was up one spot. Into number 10 this week. Up next is number 7, and this song spent 7 consecutive weeks at number 1. It's managed to hold its position again this week. This is the Harvey Bay band called Sagnar, and this is their multi-number 1 charting single called Queensland Roads Are Trash.
1: Number 7.
2: As the recovery effort gets underway after this week's devastating floods in North Queensland, it's not only homeowners counting the cost of yet another natural disaster in the region. Roads and other crucial infrastructure, including

0: Back to the Atomic Top 20. Not a whole lot of movement here as we nudge towards the number one position. Jane Richardson from Glengarry took out the number four position just then with This Time of Year. Before that, we heard from Bohemian Rogue from Caloundra. Their newest release, Queen of Angels, holding the number five position this week. Meanwhile, Wings of Knives from Adelaide were up four spots this week. It was called Product, and it was your number six this week. We've just got three songs left to announce before you find out who holds the number one position this week right across the country. Kicking it off is this outfit from Adelaide. They're called Wicked Empire, and this single is called Seems Like. You heard it here first on the Atomic Top 20.
1: Number three.

0: That was called Pint of Alibis, that single from Canberra. And that was your number two right across Australia on this week's installment of the Atomic Top 20, which means there's just one song left to announce. 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If you haven't heard it yet, you're in for a treat. And if you do enjoy listening to it, well, you're about to listen to it one more time. Here it is, Kathleen Turner Overdrive. 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
1: Number

That's it, guys and girls. Thanks for listening. Thanks for tuning in. And thanks for supporting independent Australian music. 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I've been your host, Max B. As always, it's my pleasure to bring you the 20 most trending Australian independent artists on Atomic. I'll see you again next time. Goodbye till then.

Welcome back to Regional Rewind on Triple BFM 89.1. I'm Evie, and I hope you enjoyed the second half of this week's Atomic Top 20 Charts. As always, a huge thank you to Max for hosting. Alrighty, we are nearing the end of the show now, so how about I tell you a little bit about my final song of the night, The Fire's Still by Strictface. This Adelaide-based producer, Strictface, has shared brand new EP, Age of Burnout, and on it, it sees Strictface reflect on the 9-to-5 grind, politics, digital overload, and online culture, drawing from the legacy of Thomas Bangalter's Relay and the forward-thinking nature of labels like Time Dance and Fever AM, as well as continuing the traditions of the British-based continuum, Kudrow, Batuta, and Bubbling Music. Joining new tracks like SSB Italia and Cortisol Run is the focus single and the one you're going to listen to, The Fire's Still. It's carried by bittersweet flutes and synth chords running through an overheated laptop. Strictface's mission statement carries an open-ended conversation. Do the fires still rage on despite the sorry state of affairs affecting the world? Or do the flames of optimism and energy eventually fade to a wisp? First cutting his teeth in the world of instrumental grime during its second wave in the early 10s, Strictface emerged as a versatile producer with a no-holds-barred approach to club music. Upon its inception in 2015, Nina Las Vegas drafted him to join the ranks of her label NLV Records, resulting in a fruitful working partnership that's continued to this day. The run of releases under the label mapped out the producer's ever-developing craft, and now, with over 15 years of producing music and regular touring, Strictface has weathered an ever-changing clubbing landscape to leave his own stamp. So, if you enjoy this next track, The Fire's Still, please, by Strictface, please go check him out. Obviously, Strictface is linked alongside all of our other amazing featured artists on tonight's show on the latest Regional Rewind social post. So you'll be able to find that one on our Facebook page and our Instagram at BBBFM 89.1 Community Radio. So please head on over there, give all of our South Aussies a follow, listen to their other tunes, and of course, maybe check out their live music a time or two if you're in the neighborhood. Alrighty, we are nearing the end of the show now for real this time, but I do just want to say one more time that tomorrow is the start of the Triple BFM Radiothon for our new broadcasting desk, so 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for when we move to our new studio in Tanunda. So keep your ears peeled for more information about that as the leaks go on. Alrighty, it is time for me to bid you goodnight, goodbye, and a lovely rest of your evening. I hope you enjoyed the latest Regional Rewind. I'm Evie, and this right now is The Fire's Still by Strictface. Please enjoy.

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I'm marching to the kitchen. I'm looking high, I'm looking low. I start to feel the panic. Shit, I gotta go. I'm driving down the Salisbury Plain.

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I just gotta tell you, anyway.

Yes, good morning. Yes, I'm not Sandy M. I'm Richard. I'm filling in for Sandy this morning. I've never been up quite this early at the radio station. What is it? 1 minute past 6 o'clock. If you're up, good on you. It's quite a nice morning, actually. It's, what is it, 10.3 out there? Says it feels like 7.1. It's going to be a nice day. It's going to get up to 16, sort of showers increasing later on in the day, but we'll see what happens. This is a big day for us at Triple B. We are launching our radio-a-thon. We are fundraising for a brand new audio desk. And if you didn't know, we are moving into Tanunda sometime next year. They're building the building at the moment. It's next to the Soldiers Memorial Hall. You might have gone past on Bazzardo Road, seen that construction going on. The last I heard, some of the walls are going up, which is wonderful to hear. So, yeah, before we move in, we would like to upgrade some of our equipment. So part of that is audio desks, and we are fundraising. So we launched today for 2 weeks now. We're going to be asking you, our listeners, our wonderful listeners out there, you out there, to help us. You can go to the Triple B website. At the top there, there's a Radiothon 2026 button. 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So I'm going to be filling in for Sandy this morning. I think she's back on Friday. I think she's overseas at the moment. Good on her. And I'm just going to play some music. That's what I'm going to do. I was going to start with give a little help from our friends, but the automated system did that as well, so I'm not going to do that. But I'm going to go with Ben Harper and Innocent Criminals with Forgiven. You're on Triple B FM.

0: 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Trouble with that awful background noise. Nodding and smiling when you have no idea what's going on? Don't let...
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1: Yeah, there's me pushing buttons too quickly. It's too early in the morning for me. If you've just tuned in, Sandy M's not here. I'm filling in for her. My name's Richard. You might have heard me. I'm on weekends mainly. I do Sporting Memories program on Saturdays. It was on yesterday as well. We had our radio play show on. If you caught that, there was a bit of manicness around yesterday with some live radio as well as our full-length radio play. What did we just hear? We heard John Farnham with Help. I was just having a look. They're re-releasing his Whispering Jack album. It's the 40th, 40 years since he released Whispering Jack. 40 years has gone very, very quickly. Yeah, he's not very well, unfortunately, John. But yeah, they're releasing this album, and it's got a whole bunch of things on it. There's also a whole bunch of live tracks on it from when he toured in 1987 from that album as well. So that'll be good. Before that was Jay Giles Band with Give It To Me. And then at the top there was Ben Harper and Innocent Criminals with Forgiven. And if you've just tuned in, just to let you know that we have launched our Radiothon. We're launching it today for the next 2 weeks. We're asking you, the listener, to give us a hand to help us raise some funds for a new broadcast audio desk, because we're moving into Tanunda next year, into new studios, brand new spanking studios. They'll be lovely to work in. 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
1: Yes, you're on Triple B. If you've just got out of bed, it's just gone, well, it's almost 6:40. Yeah, it's quite nice out there. It's 10.5, it reckons. Oh, it's dropped a little bit since I first started the show. I'm not Sandy M, clearly. Slightly different voice. It says it feels like 6.5. When I got in the studios this morning, it was around the sort of 7 degrees out there. It's dropped a little bit. Anyway, it's meant to be sort of oh, no, they've changed a little bit. Showers increasing. 1 to 5 mil today. Max of 15, though. So, yeah, we'll see what happens. Hope you had a good weekend. I did. What did we just hear? We heard Supertramp, Give a Little Bit. Before that was Peter Gabriel and Kate Bush. If you're listening, Steve, there was a Kate Bush song for you. I know you like them. Don't Give Up. Before that was Split Enz with Give It a Whirl. And at the top there was Eurythmics, I Could Give You a Mirror. I remember seeing the Eurythmics at Memorial Drive. Oh, that was back in the 80s. Oh, I'm old, aren't I? Anyway, I'm sitting here on my own. It's quite fun, actually. It's very quiet. Don't know what it's like at your place at the moment. It's very quiet in here. Very quiet. Unlike the weekends when I'm here with, well, first of all, with Emma and seeing David Butcher, and then Tony Murphy comes in, and then Steve's here, and Ben turns up the wine show. It becomes huge. And it's just lonely me this morning. I don't know how Sandy M does it. Anyway, one of the things we do at Triple B is we do live music. We're actually going to have a performer this Saturday, a young lady called Neve. She's going to be performing Budburst. I think that's Saturday, the October 10. Keep an ear out because we'll be promoting that. A couple of us went out and met some of the young performers last Monday. Oh, that was a week ago. Oh, goodness me. And we got to have a chat with a few of them. And as it happened, Neve plays guitar, writes her own stuff. So we chatted with her and said, would you like to come to the studios? And she jumped at the chance. She went, yes, please. If you missed it on Saturday, myself and Emma got to interview Neve and talk about sort of her early career, how she's getting going. So she's actually going to be here performing live in the studios this Saturday from about 1 o'clock. We're also going to live stream it on our Facebook page. So if you want to check out some new and upcoming performers up here in the Barossa, check that out on Saturday afternoon. But we've been doing live music in the studios regularly since 2022. It's almost 5 years now we've been doing this. And one of the bands that came in late last year, a band by the name of Sister Moonshine, they recently released a song called Everybody Wants You. We've actually got a copy of that track. I want to play three of their songs from when they played here live in the studios with us to show the quality of music that we have here in South Australia. So here's Sister Moonshine with their first track that I've got is Radio Silence. 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

0: Wasn't that good?
1: Thank you very much. That one was Everybody Wants You.
0: There you go. We've even included that on the track. I didn't know that was at the end of the track. That was That's Sister Moonshine. That was recorded live at the Triple B Studios. They're wonderful, aren't they? They're brilliant. They were fantastic too. They were lovely people too when they came in. We got to work with them. And they play some brilliant music. So there you go. If you've just tuned in, Sandy M's not here. I'm Richard. I'm filling in for her this morning. It's a big day for us. 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I'm going to go to another South Australian that's pretty well known, Jimmy Barnes. 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
1: Yes. Good morning. If you've just got out of bed, it's gone, it's 7:15 in the morning. The sun's making its way up. It's a little bit brighter out there. It's not full sunshine yet. If you've been up and about for a little bit, well done. Hope you've had a nice breakfast. We just heard from Alanis Morissette with Forgiven. Before that was Backman Turner Overdrive. Get my teeth back in. BTO with Give It Time. And before that was Jimmy Barnes with Forgiveness. If you've just tuned in, I'm going, that doesn't sound like Sandy M. It's not. It's me, Richard. I'm filling in this morning. Well, she's away for a little while. She'll be back soon. What am I going to do next? I don't know. I got so much music and I don't know what to choose from. I might do Susie Quattro. I heard Susie Quattro is touring Australia again. I'm going to check out the dates. I'm going to do that. But I'm going to start with playing a song of hers. If You Can't Give Me Love, you're on Triple B FM.

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0: That was Ganga Gang with Giver of Life. You're on Triple B FM. If you've just tuned in, good morning. It's just gone 7. Oh, it's about to go 7:30. Close enough. Before that was John Lennon with Give Peace a Chance. We've been saying that for a long time, and we still can't get it right. And at the top there was Susie Quattro, If You Can't Give Me Love. And I went, I know Susie's coming to Australia. When is she coming to Australia? She's actually going to be here in November and December, and at Sepplesfield on December 5th. So there you go. I knew she was coming around soon, somewhere. You? Anyway. Yeah, just gone 7:30, so let's do the weather,
1: shall we? This is a weather update brought to you by Triple BFM's media partner, The Leader, the Barossa's favourite newspaper.
0: Up here at Newry, it's currently 10.5 degrees, feels like 7.2. Meant to get to a top of 15 degrees today. 1 to 5 mil of rain, they reckon. All right, good on it. What's for the rest of the week? The rest of the week, 1 to 5 mil of rain tomorrow, but 17. Wednesday, maybe up to 4 mil, 17. Thursday, a mil of rain. Depends on where you stand, I suppose. 16 degrees. Friday, 14 degrees. Not really much rain there. And Saturday, 15. And Sunday, 16. So it's hovering in that sort of mid-teens. If you're headed down to the city at the moment, in the city it's 14.9, so it's a little bit warmer down there. It's going for a top of 18 down in Adelaide. 0 to 3 mil. So they're getting less rain. We're getting some rain up here. They're not. So there you go. All right, let's get back to a little bit more music. Here's a track by it's hard work. I don't know how Sandy does it, doing these early mornings. This is Tracy Chapman with Give Me One Reason. You're on Triple B FM.

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2: Yes, on a slowly emerging Monday morning. I was going to say Sunday. I normally do weekend stuff. Good morning. I'm not Sandy, clearly. I'm filling in for her. It's 7:46 for the one of about 5 seconds. We just heard from Crowded House, Help Is Coming. Before that was Paul Kelly with Give It To My Love. Give In To My Love. Read the words properly. And at the top there was Tracy Chapman, Give Me One More Reason. I hope you're having a wonderful morning so far. It's going to be sort of a nice day. There's meant to be a bit of rain later on, but, you know, it is still winter. We've still got a few more weeks of winter. What's the date today? The 17th of August. Yeah, got another 2 weeks, I suppose. Actually, this is, 2 weeks. Got a couple of weekends to go. Anyway, I'm prattling. Earlier in the show, I talked about Triple B. We do live music in the studios, and I played a band that was here, I think, in December last year. They performed a whole bunch of tracks, and they've just released one just recently, and they're performing around the place. We've been doing this since 2022, and 2024 we won an award. We won a Bilby Award for it for our live at Triple B, so we're very proud of it. I'm going to play some more tracks from four different acts that came in. I'm going to start with one called Confession Tapes. They're a young band that come out of Northern Sound System, which is based in Playford or in Elizabeth, and they came up here and played a whole bunch of tracks. So I'm going to start with them. I've got three other tracks after that, and I'll let you know who they all are when it's finished. All right, you're on Triple B FM.

troubles, your emotional grief. Shaken the sights, this is shore leave.

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3: Yes. Oh, that sting didn't quite work. I have to check the production. Yes, we've launched our Radiothon here at Triple B, trying to raise some funds for a new audio desk for when we move into Tanunda. All right, what did we hear from? That was Waiting for Andy with Valerie. And yes, those who know me, everybody up here, all the performers, particularly things like the Budburst performers, which are, they're fantastic, but everybody, it's almost like a staple song everybody plays up around here. It's fine. It's a good song. But there's others as well, but that's right. Waiting for Andy, they came into the studios in 2023 to perform here. Before that was Sun and Moon with their song Good Day. They were here in 2025. Sarah Jo Bramford did one of her originals, Go to France. She was here in 23 as well. And at the top there was Confession Taped with Welcome to Hell, which was, when did they come in? 2024, they came into the studios. We found them through Northern Sound System, young band there. All right, if you've just tuned in, it's 8:05 in the morning. Hopefully you're having a wonderful morning. If you're having breakfast, good on you. I'm Richard. I'm filling in for Sandy M this morning. She's away for a little while. Let's get back into a bit more other music. Let's get Talking Heads with Give Me Back My Name. You're on Triple B FM.

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1: Yes, good morning. It's just gone 8. Oh, it's almost 8:21. If you've just got out of bed, good on you for being able to stay in. But I'm sure there's a few people out there getting ready for work or on the way to work, getting kids ready for school, all of those wonderful things we do on a Monday morning. I'm Richard. I'm filling in for Sandy M this morning. What did we just hear from? We heard Little River Band with Help Is On Its Way. Before that was The Zombies with Time of the Season. Before that, Ice House, Can't Help Myself. Out of the top there was Talking Heads, Give Me Back My Name. It's going to be it's not going to be too bad a day up here in the Barossa, about 15 degrees. They're saying a little bit of a late shower at the end of the day. It is winter. We should expect a bit of rain. We need some rain. Of course we do. We need it before summer hits. All right, let's get back to a bit more music. Here's the B-52s with Give Me Back My Man. 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

Yes, that was Jet with Get What You Need. Before that was ZZ Top with Give It Up. That went for a while, didn't it? It was a remix that they did. The original song was about 3.5 minutes. That went for 6.5 minutes. Interesting. And before that was B-52's Give Me Back My Man. You're on Triple BFM. If you've just tuned in, I'm definitely not Sandy M. I'm Richard, and I'm filling in for Sandy. 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All right, here's a bit more music. 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

0: Hey there, musical artist. 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
1: 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It's 8:51, almost 8:52. Close enough. Almost 9 o'clock. Good morning. I'm Richard, filling in for Sandy M. We just heard from INXS, What You Need. Before that was UB40, Can't Help Falling In Love. And at the top there was Brian Ferry, Help Me. We had that little sting there from Chloe C about the Live at Triple B's. We've got another one coming up this Saturday. Young performer from, I can't remember what high school she's with. Neve, she'll be in performing all originals. So we'll be live streaming that as well. And I've been doing it all morning. I started sort of between 6 and 7. I played Sister Moonshine, one of the acts that came in and played at the Live at Triple B sessions. I think it was December last year. I played a few other tracks. I think it was Confession Tape, Sarah J. Branford, Son of Moon, and Waiting for Andy. Oh, it's been a long morning already, and it's only 8:53 for me. I don't know what time it is at your place. Anyway, I'm going to play some more tracks from some bands that have come in. I'm going to kick it off with Alchemy of Rhythm. They've actually been in twice. There's another band that's come in twice as well. I think it was Joe Blake and the Snakes. I'm going to play them as well. So I've got two bands in this set that have both been in twice with us. I'm going to also play a track from Newgate Crowd, which quite a few people in the up around this way know, and then a cover band called Vic and Bruno. So sit back. Here's Alchemy of Rhythm. You're on Triple B FM.
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0: Sorry, Dad. 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
0: Shout out to Jason and my mum and all of our parents. Jason, Rebecca, Damien.
2: Just play the song.
0: Okay. Tanya, Belinda. Yeah.

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1: Yes, a big thank you for the Bunyip supporting us. That was a little set from a Live at Triple B sessions that we've conducted over the years. That last one was Vic and Bruno with I Feel the Earth Move. They came in the studios back in 2023. Joe Blake and the Snakes before that with Somebody Done Me Wrong. They also were here in 2023, as were Newgate Crowd. No One Knows. And at the top of the set was Alchemy of Rhythm. They were here, the last time they were here was back in 2024, a couple of years ago. All great local musicians and bands. So there you go. All right, let's keep it going. Here's another Australian act, Diesel with Don't Need Love. You're on Triple B FM.

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1: Yes, we do. That was Kylie Minogue with Give Me Just a Little More Time. Before that was Steve Miliband with Give It Up. And at the top there was Diesel, Don't Need Love. If you've just tuned in, I'm Richard, not Sandy M. I'm filling in for her this morning. She's away for a little bit, so she'll be back soon. I don't know how she does these breakfast mornings. I mean, I'm normally here on a Saturday morning. Yeah, I get here early-ish, but I don't go on air until about 9. So, yeah. If you're having how's your morning going? Hopefully it's nice. I stepped out for a little bit. It was a bit chilly out there. I did have a check of the weather, and what I noticed was that it was sort of saying 10 degrees, but it feels like sort of 5. That's cold. That's definitely cold. All right, that's just me complaining about the weather. I complain when it's hot too. All right, let's get back to a bit more music. Here's Men at Work with Everything I Need. You're on Triple B FM 89.1.